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0: the violence now. 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
1: 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I'm convinced of that.
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0: Well, baby, I went down and got it for you.

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0: 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Everything is failing. 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And it's not even you, it's this person that's not ready. 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God, that heart.
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0: 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Today is Wednesday. It's the 2nd of September 2026. My name is Andre Paul. I'm your host until 10 o'clock this morning. On the first segment of Wake Up and Live, that's between now and 6 o'clock this morning, we have the morning devotion. That's coming up in just a moment, followed immediately by music of inspiration till 5:30. Then from 5:30 until 6, we have the country music segment. It's now time to bring you the morning devotion, Come Grow With Him, this morning presented by Prophetess Leandra Paulimus. Prophetess Paulimus, a very good morning to you.
1: A very good morning to you, Angie, and a very good morning to you, listeners. This morning's devotion is taken from 2 Timothy chapter 1 and verse 2. And it says, "To Timothy, my beloved child, grace, mercy, and peace from God the Father and Christ Jesus our Lord." This morning, I want to extend to you God's grace, mercy, and peace. These are the most important things that we need in this life today. The life that we need to shape us into the will of God. Mercy and grace are essential to God's peace. It is essential.

through each day. We rob ourselves grace simply because we tell ourselves that we are not doing better. We're not trying hard enough. We need to be perfect. We need to be right. That kind of pressure that we put on ourselves robs us of the grace that we truly need. And so when we have grace, grace says that you don't have to be perfect, that you take things one step at a time, one day at a time. And in saying this, there is a song that I'm reminded of that says, "One day at a time, sweet Jesus." These are some of the things that we need to remind ourselves of, that as much as we want to have a better life, we want to have it now, not realizing that we ought to take it one step at a time. And so when we do it one step at a time, we are now giving us ourselves the grace to do it, and the grace and the peace that we could only attain through Christ Jesus. God carries the matter. Why war within ourselves? Why end up with wounds of frustration and pain and unforgiveness towards ourselves and others when we try to live a life that we know very well we cannot be perfect in? We ought to show ourselves grace and others grace just the same. Life in itself is not perfect, but God is still good. We end up with wounds of frustration simply because we keep falling into the same mistake and we torment our very heart. Before long, we cause ourselves to fall into a death trap. Not just physical death, but emotional pain and trauma. We lose our hope, the laughter, the peace with ourselves, with God, and not only so, but mercy. Let us strive every day to show mercy, not only to others, but to ourselves. When last have you been kind to yourself? What are the thoughts that you are saying to yourself that is so unkind? Do you tell yourself that you will never get it, that life is hard, that I will never get through, that some people make it in life, but for me, life will always be hard? We say some very unmerciful things, very unkind things to ourselves, and expect life to change. No, the way you treat yourself is the way you treat others. The way you talk to yourself is the way you speak to others. Be mindful of the things that you tell yourself. Be mindful of the way that you treat others around you. Be mindful of the things that you say, for the things that you want in life, the peace that you are searching for, is how you treat yourself and how you treat others. We might feel like if we have $1 million, that life will change. And though to some extent it could, but how you treat others around you can also change your life. How you treat yourself, how you speak to yourself, also changes your life. It springs forth. Whatever is inside of you will spring forth. Don't allow the wickedness of life to change you and turn you into a bitter person. Let the grace, mercy, and peace of God spring forth in you, a sweetness, not the bitterness of life. The way you overcome the harshness, the bitterness of life is through grace, mercy, and peace. That is why the brother Paul encourages the churches to have mercy, grace, and peace. We all need it. We all need it throughout the day to day. Take it one day at a time. Be kind to yourself. Be kind to others. Don't work so hard and rob yourself rest. Don't be so angry that things don't go the way you want. Show yourself grace. Be kind to yourself. Sometimes it might feel as if you're crazy, but it's important to speak to yourself, encouraging yourself in the Lord. It says so in the book of Psalms. Encourage yourself in the Lord.
That is kindness.

0: When you begin to speak not just positive things, but the word of God over your life, you are teaching yourself to be kind. We're not talking about wishful thinking or wishful talking, but we're talking about a life-changing word being spoken over your life to change the course of your life, that destruction and wickedness and envy will not follow you, but peace. Make peace with your life. Even though things don't go the way you want today, make peace. Tell yourself that all things will work together for those who love the Lord. God has a better plan. Don't be discouraged today. Whatever you experience in your life, remember God's grace, peace, and mercy. Joy-Filled Ministry is a prayer and deliverance ministry that's located on Marianne Street, Castries. 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Give us a call whether you are in St. Lucia or abroad, or if you are in the island, come visit us on Marianne Street. We're looking forward to having you. We also have Hope in the Light coming up this Friday at 6 p.m. Come and visit us and receive a prophetic word from our very own minister. God bless you, and do have yourselves a peaceful day.
1: Thank you, Prophetess Leandra Polymus, and wishing you a blessed and peaceful day as well.
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1: DJ Hot Watts Country Train is heading to Martinique. 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
0: Number one on the UK charts for 23 weeks. 23 weeks at number one. Sam Fender featuring Olivia Dean, Rein Me In.

Sam Fender alongside Olivia Dean doing the number one song in the UK called Rein Me In. 23 weeks at number one. Now over to the US. Still maintaining her position at number one for 20 weeks. Ella Langley choosing Texas. This week's number one in the USA again. 20 weeks at number one. 621 is at Lucia.

0: 20 weeks at number one on the Billboard Hot 100. Ella Landy. Just when I thought I got him to fall in love with Tennessee. 6:25 in St. Lucia.
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by Sheila on Rev Up St. Lucia. 24 minutes to 7. 7 this morning, the Rev Up St. Lucia News. 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

Dreamo, alors cette scène est doing Confam, 21 minutes to 7. 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
1: 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Picture Perfect. Oh, oh, oh.
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0: Imran Nuri from St. Lucia. It's called Choosing Me. 2 minutes to seven. Seven this morning, the wrap of St. Lucia News. Andre with you until 10 o'clock this morning. 10 o'clock is going to be the lowdown with Lady J.
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0: Gate dispute, 6 years after the controversy first emerged and months after the Caribbean Court of Justice, CCJ, dismissed his legal challenge. Shastny revisited the matter during an appearance on Fire FM's Insight, questioning the circumstances surrounding the withdrawal of the customs case and arguing that the courts should have been allowed to determine ownership of the vehicle at the center of the dispute.
1: The issue with Rovergate was the ownership of the car. And Ernest was asked to come to court to prove to the court who owned the car.
2: Mm-hmm.
1: And it's an interesting question. If he paid for the car, but then gifted the car to the state,
2: mm-hmm.
1: how does he get the car back?
0: According to the opposition leader, the question of ownership was ultimately one for the court to determine. Shastny questioned why the Controller of Customs withdrew the matter before the court could make a determination.
1: The person that has to answer that question is the court.
2: Right.
1: That's all. And his day in court was coming, and the Controller of Customs took it upon himself to tell the court, I'm withdrawing the case because I am now satisfied. I know who owns the car. And yet he's never provided the evidence. He's a gatekeeper. He should have allowed the court to make that determination.
0: Shastny also used the discussion to raise broader concerns about access to judicial review and the ability of citizens to challenge decisions made by public officials. Shastny referenced the CCJ's previous consideration of constitutional issues, saying that the court had determined that a provision in St. Lucia's constitution contained a typographical error.
1: CCJ, you remember, it was the court who said that there was a typographical error in our constitution, one that didn't seem to exist in any of the other constitutions, and we all got our constitutions from the same place and around the same time.
2: Mm-hmm.
1: That said we did not need a referendum. And when in the first times we go, which was the Rovergate case, and what was the application in front of the CCJ? For leave to have a judicial review.
2: Mm-hmm.
1: And a judicial review is one of the only weapons that we as individual citizens have to hold the gatekeepers accountable.
0: That was opposition leader Alan Shastny. Meanwhile, the United Workers Party is asking whether the public has been told the full story about why Housing Minister Richard Frederick was suddenly placed on administrative leave as questions continue about the St. Lucia Social Development Fund. Prime Minister Philip JP announced on Monday that Richard Frederick would step away from cabinet and his ministerial duties until for the notice, saying the move was intended to ensure transparency and remove any suggestion that the minister could influence the process surrounding the St. Lucia Social Development Fund. Pierre also made it clear that the decision should not be seen as an admission of guilt on Richard Frederick's part. However, the opposition United Workers Party is not buying that explanation, suggesting that there may be more behind Frederick's leave than the Prime Minister has actually revealed. For this reason, the United Workers Party on Tuesday called for the Prime Minister to launch a formal independent investigation into the St. Lucia Social Development Fund. To help with the process, the United Workers Party has asked for the St. Lucia Social Development Fund Executive Director and Board to step aside, as this would avoid any suggestion that they could influence the investigation. The United Workers Party is also proposing that both the government and the leader of the opposition should help decide the terms of reference for any independent investigation. A temporary traffic intervention on Bridge Street Castries has been credited with improving the movement of vehicles through the city, but the Royal St. Lucia Police Force says it is not yet considering making the measure permanent. The intervention, introduced earlier this year, prevents motorists travelling from Miku Street Castries from turning right onto Bridge Street Castries. Instead, drivers are required to turn left as they enter the area. The Deputy Commissioner of Police, Wayne Charlie, said the measure has so far achieved its intended purpose of improving traffic flow.
3: When the plan was outlined, I felt that it was a very good one from the command at the RSTI. And the practice or use of it has proven to effectively manage the traffic coming down from Amikud Street. And, you know, the traffic is heavy. Normally, it's very heavy. However, we've

0: prevention of the traffic from the other tributary streets, it has enabled for a smoother and more fluid flow up to and through the city.
1: However, Shalry stressed that traffic management measures must remain flexible because traffic patterns can change depending on the time of day and other circumstances. The police force therefore intends to continue assessing the intervention rather than immediately committing to its permanent adoption.
0: In terms of traffic, you don't want to do anything in terms of permanence because traffic is very fluid. Given the 8 o'clock morning updates from the officers, we could see that, you know, at different times and different days, traffic congestion would move around. So we're looking at it, at the intervention, assessing it, and maybe in a year or two, maybe, but nothing, we're not thinking of making it permanent as we speak.
1: That was Deputy Commissioner of Police Wayne Shalry. Education Minister Kenson Kazime has urged parents, students, teachers and school principals to look beyond the five CXC subjects currently covered by government assistance, warning that financial support should not determine the academic ambitions of a child. What began as a government assistance for two CXC subjects has expanded to cover five, easing some of the financial burden associated with secondary education while opening greater opportunities for students. However, Kazime says the expansion should not lead families to view five subjects as a target or limit for their children. The minister said families should instead consider the individual needs, abilities, and future aspirations of each child before deciding on an academic pathway.
2: I always encourage decision-making in a holistic manner, because let's just face it, based on your socioeconomic path or situation, you may decide, well, okay, so government is paying five, let me make sure my child is doing that five. I think at the end of the day, you need to have a broader discussion with the child, the family, teachers, the principal, to actually see what is best for the child.
1: While the expansion of assistance to five CXC subjects can reduce costs for families, Kazime suggests that the number of subjects funded should not become the measure by which students determine their potential.
2: I believe in collective decision-making. I believe at the end of the day, future planning is needed. I actually believe that once you get to grade five, entering into grade six, that more must be done to actually look at the career path of a child. I've been saying that from the time I became minister, that from grade 5 to grade 6, we have a very, very good idea of which children are differently intellectual and require a different modality in advancing their academic career, and which children are just in the general spectrum of we went to secondary school, we did 7 CXCs, we went to South Louis, we went to our degree, bachelor degree program. And so grade 5 to grade 6 is that period where we really need to start having those general collective decisions, discussions on the pathway for children.
1: That's Education Minister Kenson Kazime. The Elks City of Castries Cooperative Credit Union has been urged to confront loan delinquency while seriously considering a possible merger as it looks to strengthen its position and create greater value for members over the next decade. The issue was highlighted during a credit union's 47th annual general meeting held at Point Seraphim on Saturday, where members and industry leaders reviewed the institution's performance and discussed challenges and opportunities for long-term growth. President of the Elk City of Castries Cooperative Credit Union, Paula Thomas, identified delinquency as the biggest threat facing the institution and called on members to honor their loan commitments.
3: Delinquency is the biggest threat to the survival of the credit union. And so this board has started, and the oncoming board must continue to put measures in place to ensure members service their loans on time. Members, when you want the loan, we go out of the way to assist you. Please, please honor your pledge, because it affects all of us.
1: That was the president of the Elk City of Castries Cooperative Credit Union, Paula Thomas. The call for greater attention to loan repayment came as guest speaker and general manager of the Labrie Credit Union, Lucius Elevic, presented merger as a possible strategy for Elks to consider. However, Elevic cautioned that any merger should be approached as a strategic decision rather than a response to financial or operational difficulties.
4: The strategy option I want to put on the table is merger. Not merger because Elks has failed, and certainly not merger as an admission of defeat. I am recommending that Elks seriously explore merger because a strong and better capitalized credit union may be able to create significantly greater value for its members than Elks can create by continuing to operate on its present trajectory. Let us begin thinking about this merger idea with a straightforward question. What does success look like for Elks over the next 10 years?
1: Elevic's proposal places the possibility of consolidation among the strategic options for Elks as the credit union considers how best to improve its competitiveness, strengthen its financial position, and deliver greater benefits to members.
4: Mergers should not be about survival. It has to be about creating value. I am not recommending that Elks merge simply because growth has been difficult. A merger undertaken out of desperation can destroy value. A merger undertaken strategically can create value. There is a profound difference. The objective should not be, let us merge because we cannot grow. The objective should be, let us merge because together we can grow faster, serve members better, reduce cost of operations, strengthen resilience, and create opportunities that neither institutions could achieve as effectively on its own.
1: That was the general manager of the Labrie Credit Union, Lucius Elevic. Now to news from the region. St. Kitts and Nevis Prime Minister Dr. Terence Drew has arrived at an undisclosed medical institution overseas without incident and is comfortably settled at the medical facility. A statement from the Cabinet Secretary did not disclose the facility or the country where the 49-year-old medical practitioner had been taken, but said that St. Kitts and Nevis Prime Minister had arrived at the facility alongside his family, where he is currently undergoing scheduled diagnostic tests and specialist assessment. Earlier, the St. Kitts and Nevis government had confirmed that Prime Minister Drew had become ill and was admitted to the Joseph N. France General Hospital on the evening of Sunday, August 30th, 2026. Acting Prime Minister Dr. Geoffrey Hanley said in a nationwide broadcast on Monday night that he had spoken to Dr. Drew before he departed from St. Kitts and Nevis, and that the leadership team remains unified and focused, and the business of the government and the nation continues without interruption. The international human rights group Amnesty International is calling for an end to the United States military's deadly ongoing and illegal campaign of airstrikes against suspected drug vessels in the Caribbean Sea and Eastern Pacific Ocean. It is calling on the U.S. Congress to stop, quote, the murderous year-long campaign, end of quote. For 1 year, the U.S. military has carried out a campaign of extrajudicial killings at sea that has left more than 225 people dead, with the most recent 4 deaths just 6 days ago, said Amnesty International USA's National Director for Government Relations, Amanda Clasing. For just as long, we have called on the U.S. Congress to take meaningful action to stop these killings, which are illegal under both international and United States law, Clasing said, adding that the United States authorities have yet to offer a shred of evidence to support their claims against the people that they have killed. She added that the United States has not even named the dead. Clasing said that until then, Amnesty International will continue pushing the U.S. Congress quote, to do its job to stop this ongoing policy of murder, end of quote. However, she said the blame does not solely rest on U.S. authorities, urging any authorities in the Caribbean region who have aided these killings with equipment or intelligence to stop collaborating in, quote, this illegal airstrike campaign and likewise face justice, end of quote. Gleason adds that Amnesty International looks forward to the day when the architects and perpetrators of this campaign of extrajudicial killings are investigated and face justice, including the people who carried out the operation, President Donald Trump, Secretary of State Marco Rubio, and Secretary of Defense Pete Hegseth. In Britain, former Prime Minister Sir Keir Starmer has announced that he is to stand down as an MP to focus on his role in international affairs. The move will trigger a by-election in the London seat of Holborn, long a Labour stronghold which he has represented since 2015. Announcing his resignation, Sir Keir told the Camden New Journal that it had been a huge honour and privilege to represent the London constituency for 11 years, ending weeks of speculation about whether he would remain as an MP. He added that he was ready to pass the baton to a successor, telling the newspaper that it was the right time for him to leave Parliament. Sir Keir said that he was resigning as an MP to work on issues such as international affairs and violence against women and girls. Finally, in the Philippines, a couple tied the knot on Tuesday at a Roman Catholic church swamped in waist-deep waters as heavy rains have pummeled large parts of the country for a month. Clutching a bouquet of white blooms and clad in an off-shoulder white gown, Lisa Galang gingerly waded into the murky brown floodwaters inside the St. John Baptist Church to wed Gilbert Chico. "We didn't mind that our gown and coat got soaked," the groom told the AFP news agency. The parish priest declared the couple, both in their 30s, husband and wife, at an abbreviated late morning ceremony, said wedding photographer Ray Alfonso. The parish had advised them to postpone the wedding due to the rising floodwaters. It was their decision to proceed, Alfonso told the AFP news agency, adding that the church building had been partially underwater for nearly a month. He said, quote, "Since they wanted to go through with the wedding, we, the servants of the parish, did the best we could to make this a special day for them," end of quote. Heavier than usual seasonal monsoon rains pounded the northern third of the Philippines in August, with resulting landslides and flash floods killing 34 people, according to latest official tallies. "They love each other. Nothing could stop their union," Alfonso said. A video clip of the wedding posted on the parish Facebook page shows the bride being hugged by her parents in front of empty pews adorned with plastic flower bouquets. One photograph shows a boy holding the wedding rings walking through the aisle with floodwater to his waist. The bride and groom arrived at the church together aboard a rickshaw, keeping their clothes pristine before they got off at the church courtyard, Chico said. To allow the bride to safely navigate the floodwaters, she had to have her wedding gown altered to shorten the train, Alfonso said. Fewer than 15 people were in attendance. Up next, the latest weather report, supplied by the Met Office in Vieux-Fort at 6 o'clock this morning. The present weather in St. Lucia is partly cloudy. The present temperature, 28 degrees Celsius or 82 degrees Fahrenheit. Winds will be blowing from the east near 15 miles per hour or 24 kilometers per hour. Seas are slight to moderate with waves 3 to 5 feet or 0.9 to 1.5 meters. And the weather, fair and hazy, becoming cloudy with a few showers. Again, the weather in St. Lucia for today, fair and hazy, becoming cloudy with a few showers. Now, the all-important tropical weather outlook. A dry and stable atmosphere will persist across the central and southern eastern Caribbean today. However, an increase in instability is expected later tonight as a tropical wave will begin to affect the region. Meanwhile, two tropical waves located over the central and eastern tropical Atlantic are moving westward near 15 miles per hour or 24 kilometers per hour. The one over the central tropical Atlantic is expected to begin affecting the Lesser Antilles from tonight. Repeating the weather in St. Lucia for today, fair and hazy, becoming cloudy with a few showers. That weather report was supplied by the Met Office in Vieux-Fort at 6 o'clock this morning. And this has been the Rev of St. Lucia News, brought to you with the compliments of La Place Alizon, Jeannot Cooperative Credit Union, and Rimbali's Funeral Parlour.
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10: 726 in St. Lucia. Now, the old school jams. Back to back old school jams from Lionel Richie. As the first one called Lady J.

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0: 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Charlie Puth, 21 minutes to 8 in St. Lucia.
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0: Already in Britain, a husband accused of drugging and sexually abusing his wife for more than 2 decades will go on trial in Manchester this week alongside a dozen other men accused of taking part in or helping to facilitate the abuse. The husband, a man in his 60s from Stockport in the north of England, has been charged with 48 offences dating back to 2004, according to prosecutors. British police are not identifying the husband publicly to protect his wife's privacy. The husband initially denied all the offences. He has since pleaded guilty to 15 counts, according to prosecutors, 5 counts of rape, 6 counts of sexual assault by penetration, 3 counts of sexual assault, and 1 count of sharing intimate images of his wife without her consent. The 12 co-defendants, aged 28 to 73, come from across the United Kingdom and denied the charges against them. The trial was scheduled to begin on Tuesday, but was delayed until Wednesday due to what the court described as unforeseen circumstances.
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0: Okay, the menu for today at the Thomas O'Bread Place is stewed backs or stewed saltfish or sorted pig snouts served with ground provisions, lentils and tossed salad. 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So once again, the menu for today at the Thomas O'Bread Place, stewed backs or stewed saltfish or sorted pig snout served with ground provisions, lentils and tossed salad.
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Lucky Dube, the late Lucky Dube from South Africa. One rep of St. Lucia. The way it is. 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
0: In the Philippines, a couple tied the knot on Tuesday at a Roman Catholic church swamped in waist-deep waters as heavy rains have pummeled large parts of the country for a month. Clutching a bouquet of white blooms and clad in an off-shoulder white gown, Lisa Galang gingerly waded into murky brown floodwaters inside the St. John the Baptist Church to wed Gilbert Chico. "We did not mind that our gown and coat got soaked," the groom told the AFP news agency. The parish priest declared the couple, both in their 30s, husband and wife, at an abbreviated late morning ceremony on Tuesday, said wedding photographer Ray Alfonso. The parish had advised them to postpone the wedding due to the rising floodwaters. It was their decision to proceed, Alfonso told the AFP, adding that the church building had been partially underwater for nearly a month. A video clip of the wedding posted on the parish's Facebook page shows the bride being hugged by her parents in front of empty pews adorned with plastic flower bouquets. One photograph showed a boy holding the wedding ring walking down the aisle with floodwater up to his waist. Fewer than 15 people were in attendance. Heavier than usual seasonal monsoon rains pounded the northern third of the Philippines in August, with resulting landslides and flash floods killing 34 people.
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0: Johnny Drill featuring Ira Starr and Young John. It's called Colorado.

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0: 8:06 in St. Lucia, coming up at 9 o'clock this morning. What's on your mind? Until 10 o'clock is going to be the lowdown with Lady J. And this morning, the helper's child. That's on the lowdown, the helper's child at 10 o'clock this morning. The menu for today at the Thomas O. Bread Place is stewed backs or stewed saltfish or sorted pig snouts served with ground provisions, lentils and tossed salad. Again, the menu for today at the Thomas O. Bread Place: stewed backs or stewed saltfish or sorted pig snouts served with ground provisions, lentils and tossed salad. And remember, while you're there, to check out their wide variety of Seymour's beverages, which include blueberry, beet with flax seeds and chia seeds, boba day with sunflower seeds, coconut, ginger, peanut and peanut punch, and regular flaxseed and chia seeds Seymour's with milk or without milk.
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Veteran Lord Nelson, alongside Cass from Trinidad and Tobago. 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
9: 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The Helper's Child at 10 o'clock this morning on The Lowdown.
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6: 18 minutes to 9 in St. Lucia. Let's enjoy a couple of old school jams. Here's the first one from Lionel Richie. At that time, he was lead singer of the Commodores. Lady, you bring me up.

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The Commodores, Lady, You Bring Me Up. Another old school jam, this time from The Elements of Sound, Earth, Wind and Fire. Let's groove on Rev Up St. Lucia.

as an old school jam done by the Elements of Sound. Earth, Wind and Fire. Let's groove. Up next, the Country Double. Here we go. Alan Jackson kicking him off.

0: presents a grand fundraising event in aid of Cockpool, country and old school. 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Country and old school. 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See you there!
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0: 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Prices to be won at the VIP tables, which includes a day pass for four at Royalton, a day pass for four at Ladera, and so much more. 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

0: Good morning, good afternoon, good night to our listeners in St. Lucia and across the globe. Welcome once again to What's On Your Mind. Today is Wednesday, it's the 2nd of September. 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So let's get right into the action. Our first caller is on the WhatsApp platform. Good morning.
1: Good morning, Mr. Andre Paul. How are you?
0: I'm well. How are you?
1: I'm well, thank you.
0: That's good. I see.
1: What's on my mind this morning is I want to know what Mr. Sun Sun has to say about the third country deportees that the government is making a way for in St. Lucia.
0: So
1: my reason saying that is because before the election, Andre, when they're talking about deporting illegals from the United States, Mr. Sun Sun, I heard him on a radio station, and I heard him say, if I ever hear that the government, Mr. Philip J. Pierre, is making a way for the St. Lucians that will be deported, he will not vote for the Labour Party.
0: He said that?
1: And I thought that was, yes, I heard him on a different radio station saying that, Andre. And I was so disgusted by that statement the man made. Because, Andre, the people who are in the United States who are St. Lucians that I know, none of them are criminals. The people who do not have a green card, it took me 16 years to be in the United States before I could have gotten a green card, because it's not easy to get a paper in the United States. Especially if, you know, you're depending on your situation. If you're a young person, you go up to the United States at the age of 20-something, maybe in your teens, you know, as a child, and you go to school here, you meet people, right? Like my kids, I took my kids here when they were 10 and 7. They went to school here. They met people. They got married young. You know, they were able to get a green card. That's how I was able, me and my husband were able to get a paper here. Through our son, who had to get married at the age of 21, Andre.
0: Oh.
1: Then he was able to sponsor his parent. Okay? It is not easy to get a green card in this country. And we just had to be good people, you understand? Because we are good people. We still help St. Lucia. We still do whatever we can for St. Lucia and Trinidad that my husband is from. You understand? So when I heard the man said that, I was so hurt by that. Because it could have been me that would find myself being deported because I didn't have a paper in my hand. You understand? And that didn't make me a criminal. And for him to say, if he heard that the prime minister, and he mentioned, he said, Philip J. Pierre, do anything for the citizens that would be deported, just because you find yourself, you know, you're going to work and they arrest you and they will deport you, Andre. It doesn't mean that you have committed a crime.
0: Yes.
1: You understand?
0: Yes.
1: And for you to say that, and at the time when he said that, there were three people who were deported from St. Lucia, St. Lucians, right? And one of the guys said when they got to St. Lucia, the other two guys that were deported with him, both of them said they didn't have nowhere to go because these people were brought to the United States very young. One said all he knows is that he was from Castries or whatever. That's all he

0: knows. He doesn't know his relatives. Nobody. He doesn't know. Right?
1: Mm-hmm.
0: And even when he was leaving the airport, one of the officers or somebody called him and said, oh, sir, can you take this guy with you? You know? And he couldn't. He couldn't help the person that they were asking him to take. You understand?
1: Mm-hmm.
0: And to hear that you will not vote for the government because they are trying to make a way for their own people who have been deported, and now the government is making a way for to receive third country nationals, Andre.
2: Yes.
0: Why would their country not want them? You understand? And to hear the statement that Mr. Rubio made about these people, you know? And he was, you know...
2: What did Rubio say? Do you remember?
0: He said... We want the countries to take them, and these sex predators and child molesters and what our most despicable people. That's what he said. And he want them as far away from the United States as possible so that they will not be able to come back into the US.
1: Mm-hmm.
0: These are the people that they want to do to send to other countries like St. Lucia.
2: Well, what we're told by the government is that the third country nationals that we have accepted, because I understand six of them are supposed to be arriving this week, is that they are not criminal. They don't have a criminal background. So sometimes these people are maybe being persecuted in their country of origin. Maybe, for example, they are homosexuals. That's one thing. And they are afraid that if they go back, they'll be in prison for their lifestyle. You have those maybe who... maybe they're involved in some gang or something, and they maybe saw something that a gang did, they witnessed to a crime or something, and these people now feel that if they stay in their country, they will be targeted. So these are the people. That's what we've been told by the government. People who are not criminals, right? Who are going to be accepted here. In fact, the government has gone further to say that. If these people, part of the arrangement is that they can actually stay in St. Lucia if they choose to.
0: Well, exactly. But we don't know we don't know that, Andre. We don't know that. Based on what Mr. Rubio said in that press conference that they were having about this thing,
2: yes,
0: it's not these kind of people that they're planning to send to no third country. Okay?
2: This guy... I say this guy because I have no time for people like that guy, you know, Rubio. Okay? That's the sort of thing that come from his mouth. Yeah, probably looking down, you know, at people, especially if they figure you can't contribute anything to the U.S. People like him and his friends, like Donald Trump and Pete Hegseth, these people, these are not nice people at all. So I wouldn't be surprised, exactly, you know, by those statements at all. Right? These things, yeah. these guys forgetting that their time is limited. When I say time limited, meaning that when Trump, loses, in fact, he can't lose the next election because he's going to be out, right? Most likely, a Democrat might be inside there. Yeah.
0: Mm-hmm. Yeah.
2: I honestly can't even believe that we've come to a time when we have to hear people talking like this, especially in the, what they call the free world.
0: Hmm. Well, Andre, we need to be careful. St. Lucia need to be careful. If that's the kind of people that they will send to countries like St. Lucia, we don't need them. Crimes are being committed in St. Lucia, and the police cannot even get the people who committing the crimes.
2: I agree with you.
0: Bring them.
2: Yeah, but we have to go by what the government says. This is what they're saying, that they're not. These people are not criminals. So, yeah. That's the information that we have.
0: The government need to listen to their people too, because we voted them in, right?
1: Mm-hmm.
0: So they should go. They should try to hear from the citizens. What we think about.
2: That's a very good question that you're asking. Let's just talk about that for a minute, right? For a few seconds, if you have the time. How would the government know, right? How the people really feel? Because, you know, remember, in this country, we have support for the United Workers Party, unwavering support, and then we have unwavering support for the St. Lucia Labour Party. So how does a government now know what it is that the people really want? Because generally, you have people who just speak against the government, no matter what they do, right? or there are those who speak for the government, no matter what they do. So that's a very, very ticklish thing. How does a government know now? How do they feel the pulse of the people to know that this is what they really, really do want? I find that's a little difficult thing to grasp. What do you say about that?
0: I think they should have meetings or whatever, if it's town hall meetings or something, and hear from the people before you decide to do something like that. Try to hear from your people. What do you? What
2: yeah,
0: do the
2: yeah. But the thing is, if they have those meetings, most likely it'll be attended by Labour Party supporters, for example.
0: if they announce what they're going to discuss at the meeting, everybody will turn out. Everybody, you know, those who are for and those who are against will turn out. I don't know.
2: Well, I hope you're right about that one. I hope you're right about that. Yeah.
0: Andrea, I don't know.
2: Yeah, but thanks a lot for your comments. I'm sure Mr. Sonson is listening and he will give his side of the story.
0: Okay. All right.
2: Okay.
0: I'm waiting to hear from
2: you. Yes, thank you very much for calling and thanks for listening.
0: All right.
2: Bye-bye. Okay, this is What's On Your Mind for today, Wednesday, the 2nd of September. We have another call coming through, this time on the fixed line. Good morning.
1: Good morning, partner, what's up?
2: Hey, partner. Hey, you all right
1: How
2: there?
1: Hi, good there, partner. How are you?
2: The guy with the golden voice.
1: Somebody said to me, boy, the value of that station going up.
2: Exactly.
1: The airwaves, intangible, but it's one of the most expensive airwaves money can buy.
2: All right, my
1: partner,
2: friend.
1: Partner, a point of clarification.
2: Sure, please, yes.
1: You probably haven't heard it yourself. Maybe you'll hear it later. The Rubio statement or remarks that your previous caller
2: alluded to
1: just referenced.
2: Mm-hmm.
1: Now, unfortunately, some people are using that statement, his utterances, some months ago,
2: mm-hmm.
1: to sort of insinuate that criminals, as your caller just said, rightfully, the most heinous of people, of characters, are being shipped out to St. Lucia and elsewhere.
2: Mm-hmm.
1: Well, the true context of that particular Rubio remark was made when he was referring to, guess who, partner? MS-13 gang members.
2: Oh,
1: all right?
2: I'm
1: sure you are aware of how MS-13 and the Barrio 18 gang situation in El Salvador.
2: Yes.
1: And what that President Bukele had to do. He built one of the world's biggest prisons, maximum security, one of the most strictest and severe penitentiaries known to man, right?
2: Mm-hmm, mm-hmm.
1: So, and you know, Bukele and Trump, or the Trump administration, have their arrangement. Trump has cracked down hard on Barrio 18 and these types of gang leaders in the U.S., so they've been shipping them there.
2: Mm-hmm.
1: So this is what Secretary Rubio was referring to.
2: Mm-hmm.
1: So that particular clip, from what we have seen, is being used to suggest that these are the individuals being sent to St. Lucia. And that is not the case, couldn't be further from the case.
2: Mm-hmm.
1: I think I heard you reference the External Affairs Minister,
2: mm-hmm.
1: Mr. Honorable Alva Baptiste, and it's true. And he's correct. None of the individuals being transferred to St. Lucia have any violent criminal records.
2: Mm-hmm.
1: St. Lucia's position and St. Lucia's negotiation, as told by the External Affairs Minister, is simple. We are accepting up to 10 third country nationals. And I personally don't like this third country national reference because these are human beings, Andrew. These are people.
2: Mm-hmm.
1: These are people. And based on our information, based on our discussions, when I say our St. Lucia's discussions, these are people who have, and your previous caller is right, who have just run afoul or infringed upon the immigration status in the U.S. They've overstayed.
2: Mm-hmm.
1: There are countless St. Lucians over the years. I have relatives and friends and family who've overstayed. Some of them were fortunate enough to eventually obtain a green card.
2: Yes.
1: And some aren't. So when, you know, the immigration policy, the Trump administration immigration policy is cracking down the way they are, and they're virtually just scooping up people and sending them back, you know,
2: mm-hmm.
1: this is what the situation is. So we have these individuals, these people from different parts of the world that we have agreed to accept, maximum of 10 individuals per quarter, so that's every 3 months, no more than 10 people will be transferred here. And just as the minister explained and outlined, The International Organization for Migration will provide support for up to 7 days. So
2: can you explain to us what you mean by support?
1: Housing and subsistence and that sort of a thing. So the government of Saint Lucia, you and I, taxpayers, will not be footing the bill for that during that period while they're here.
2: Mm-hmm. Okay.
1: Okay.
2: Sorry. Let me just ask you quickly. You said every quarter, right?
1: Correct. Yes.
2: Okay. So is there a stop at some point?
1: Yes. So initially, the arrangement is every quarter for the next 2 years.
2: Okay.
1: So we're looking at a maximum of 80 people over the next 2 years being transferred to St. Lucia.
2: Mm-hmm.
1: 80.
2: Okay.
1: Okay, and once again, these are not individuals with violent criminal records. These are not gang members or gang leaders or anything like that. These are just
2: people who overstayed.
1: Human beings. Sorry?
2: People who overstayed their welcome in the U.S.
1: They're welcome in the U.S.
2: Mm-hmm. Okay. Yeah.
1: That is the...
2: And I'm glad you clarified. I'm glad you clarified the statement by Rubio, because I was saying to the caller, that's the sort of stuff I expect from him. He just doesn't care. He just makes those statements. But I'm glad you clarified that he said it within that context, referring
1: within
2: to those gang members and so on.
1: Right. Yeah.
2: So let me ask you something, Rhiannon, if you can answer. If these people decide to stay in St. Lucia, what happens? Who's responsible for them at that point now?
1: They would be subject to our, or St. Lucia's, immigration laws and constitution and our laws.
2: No, I mean in terms of support, because obviously these people may have some challenges getting a job and so on.
1: Yes. So, you know, and again, these are people, these are human beings,
2: mm-hmm.
1: all right? They haven't offended our laws or offended anyone here in any way, shape, or form. They will have the option to remain here. And yes, mechanisms are being put in place. If they choose to, a few of them may choose to stay.
2: Mm.
1: Well, all right, let's see what we can do to place you in a job so that you can support yourself.
2: So, let me just ask you something else then.
1: Yeah.
2: So if we can accept those human beings, and I agree with you, and the same would apply to other countries as well, why can't they go back to their country of origin then? What's the problem?
1: That's a good question. And, you know, Andre, a lot of the sentiment around this, what the Trump administration is doing is fairly valid, you know?
2: Mm.
1: It seems common sense. It seems obvious. If you want to remove people who have violated your immigration laws in the U.S., why not just send them back to their country of origin?
2: Right.
1: That just makes plain sense.
2: Mm-hmm.
1: But for whatever reason, this is not the direction that they are moving in. You know, we can't speak to their thinking behind it.
2: Mm-hmm.
1: You know, and St. Lucia and America would like to maintain, preserve a long-standing, very friendly, bilateral diplomatic cooperation partner,
2: mm-hmm.
1: and that's what it is.
2: So
1: at the end of the day,
2: So if they decide to stay in St. Lucia, because you're saying in terms of the, well, I don't know, some kind of thing, something's going to be set up to assist them to get to find employment and so on. But in the meantime, that they may be waiting for employment, I mean, how are we going to take care of them? Is that going to be a strain on the
1: and that's what is
2: on the state?
1: Part of the discussions with the U.S., good question again, partner, part of is we have put on the table, the government of St. Lucia has put on the table the financial requirements to help them assimilate here or transition here,
2: mm-hmm.
1: if that's the case, if that's what they elect to do. So that is on the table. That is still being worked out between Castries and Washington.
2: Okay, gotcha.
1: So whatever we can do facilitate and to minimize the burden on St. Lucian taxpayers,
2: mm-hmm.
1: trust me, the government is exploring every single option to ensure that this doesn't become an undue burden.
2: I have a final question for you. Final question. I hope you can answer.
1: I
2: hope you're in a position
1: to
2: answer. What's in it for St. Lucia?
1: What's in it?
2: Yeah, for us, yes. you laugh at that one?
1: What's in it for St. Lucia? Well, like I said, these are human beings. These are people of the world just like us. And if those who may elect to remain here have certain skills, faculties, capacity to contribute, you know, to our development in some way, shape, or form. It's why not embrace it? Why not
2: Rhiannon, give somebody an opportunity? Rhiannon, sorry, hey, partner, sorry. Are you saying to us that we, the people, are getting nothing out of this?
1: Andre, this is not a situation look at what's happening. This is
2: Rhiannon, or maybe you should just say, partner, I don't know.
1: I'm telling you what it is. This policy is affecting dozens of countries around the world. I don't know that anybody. I don't know that Jamaica, for example, is getting something out of it. I don't know that Antigua or Barbados and all these other nations are getting.
2: But Riani, I mean, I've been following this very closely, and I listened to the rhetoric coming from other Caribbean leaders, and it sounds as though this is something that they're going to be profiting from. That's what it sounds like to me when I listen to the way that they speak about
1: it. That's interesting. Profiting.
2: Yes. Well, again, yes, and I see nothing wrong with that, to be honest with you.
1: I'm not sure how the other Caribbean islands are going to be profiting off of it. If they found some way to do so, then more power to them. But at the end of the day, St. Lucia's position, what we've able to secure, less than 80 people over the next 2 years. These individuals will be given the opportunity to go back to their home country of origin. That will be sort of worked on within the first 7 days upon their arrival. And if one or two chooses to remain, then they will have the opportunity to contribute to our development, contribute to our economy, just like everybody else.
2: Hey, Riani, I really appreciate that call, man.
1: Yeah, man.
2: Thank you very much for enlightening us. Yes, thank you.
1: All right,
2: and thanks for being a friend.
1: Yeah, man.
2: All right. Bye-bye. So this is What's On Your Mind until 10 o'clock. 10 o'clock is going to be the lowdown. This morning's topic on the lowdown will be the helper's child. We have somebody else on the WhatsApp platform. Thanks for holding. Good morning.
3: Okay, good morning. My dear North.
2: Sorry, I can barely hear you.
3: I'm on the road. The only thing I could say to this thing is... we born, we die. You must die. And Marco Rubio and President Trump are going to be there forever. So let's just wait until it's done. Thank you, sir.
2: I get your point. Thank you very much. Thanks for calling. Okay, let's go to the fixed line. Good morning.
4: Hello. Very good morning, my brother.
2: Arthur Charles, how are you, my friend?
4: How do you do, my brother? Well, I'm mobile and I'm on the road.
2: You mean using number 11?
4: Yes.
2: Mobile.
4: Mobile, yeah.
2: Okay, buddy.
4: But all, yesterday, man, last night, I said to him, if I was watching, let me watch the news. I decided, I think you're on choice. One of them, but... And I was in the news, and I see some top police talking about confidentiality, people just having the police, and so on and so forth. And for me, I could pull out the number of the TV. I could give them a call.
2: So in what context were they making those statements?
4: I seen the police behind the people are trusting them.
2: Uh-huh. So what was the story about? Was it a vox pop or something?
4: I don't know if it had a press conference or something.
2: Okay.
4: And they're saying, people need to come give information so they can get certain things to go in, like who out there for murder, this and that and gun,
2: Right.
4: The whole the works.
2: Mm-hmm.
4: So on the ball, I watch them on TV there. For me, I don't give it for the call out. You know why?
2: Mm-hmm.
4: The same number on the ball I put fire on, this thing, they have it again calling. So I said, but is it on the ball? Remember I told you I went there while Miss. The lady was there. Miss Pescad Delus was there. Miss Delus, Pescad, or whatever, her name was at the time, right?
2: Yes, the former police commissioner.
4: Mm. Yes, So on the ball, I went there. Because I actually went to for them where I called them, and they never responded. So they see where I called on the ball. I even went there with three spread shells. Those students, I said, serious thing. Okay. On the ball, so never go there. I should be myself what I tell you. I call the guys and get some over there, and there was no answer. But yet they have the ghost put that same number on TV again last night. Called 555 for confidentiality and information and anyway, I wonder for that there. For me, I will beat them for that, serious, because I know, according to grandma, I know, other people must be having called them for the same thing too. And the phone was ringing off on the phone until the phone.
2: My friend Anthony said that the day you called about that 555 number, he said he tried and he got through right away.
4: Well, Well, Anthony was lucky, yeah? But Anthony, I tell you, I have been trying. And I show other people can vouch for the same thing on the board. But I myself take a walk like going down the road there on the board. To show how I was annoyed, you know? They see the time that I call and everything. They see my number and everything. So I only hope on the board and all of what they say in there, they will man that thing and make sure they have somebody there holding 24/7. Because there are a lot of people who want people to trust in the police and all that things like that. And then you're not doing your part. Nothing. People want to help.
2: Okay.
4: But you don't help.
2: After you hang up, you must try calling. Let me know what happens.
4: Okay. Yeah, I will try. You can guarantee that on the board.
2: All right, other Charles.
4: The next thing on the board before I left, remember I told you about there was a Pope they found guilty some years ago? I met a guy that gave me the information.
2: Mm-hmm.
4: And the thing where they found the fellow guilty, Pope guilty, was the cadaver synod. You can Google it, you can see for yourself. Eh?
2: So you said a Pope was found guilty or something?
4: Yeah, he did some wrong things.
2: Mm-hmm.
4: I forget his name.
2: Mm-hmm.
4: Some have a funny name.
2: Mm-hmm.
4: And after the man died, 7 months ago, the man died 7 months after he was dead, they exhumed the man's body. They put him on his throne, his chair to sit down. Put his robe on him and everything. They put his robe on him and everything on the board.
2: Hold on, Arthur Charles.
4: Okay.
2: Where'd you get that story?
4: And the police is there, but remember, I told you so. They put the man sit down on the chair.
2: You sure that's not fake news? Because something like that would have made international headlines. A Pope, you say? A former Pope, you say?
4: That happened in the year 897, somewhere there about. Yeah, I did the year too. And even to yourself.
2: That's an old story.
4: Yeah, no, old Pope that day. That happened.
2: Oh, I thought something recent.
4: No, not recently. And they were doing some kind of outer hand thing. They found the guilty.
2: Mm.
4: They cut few of his fingers. And they swim in some river and things like that. And then some fellas got him and they give him a proper burial. They exhumed him from where he was buried, you know. They put him on a chair to answer questions. And somebody behind him answered the questions for him. I forget to give you all that details. And the ball. And the fella is answering the questions from it. And they find that Pope guilty. I forget his name. But you have a funny name. But something like that. And the ball, after they find him guilty, they cut through the fingers, they threw it over, they threw him body in some sea or by some river.
2: That's after they had exhumed him?
4: Yes, after they...
2: They still cut three fingers?
4: Yes, man. Now, after they exhumed the body, they put him on a trial, man. They call it the cadaver synod. That was the name.
2: I'll have to go and check out that story because that sounds incredible.
4: Anybody can Google the cadaver synod.
2: I will go and check it out.
4: He exhumed after 7 months after his death. They take him to court, they put him on a chair to sit down, and they had a fellow answering behind him the cases, the things he did, and they found the Pope guilty. And they cut through his fingers, they threw it away, and they threw him somewhere, and then some fellow got the body and the buried on the board. So that's the record, eh?
2: Okay, all right. Okay, Arthur Charles, thank you very much. Bye-bye. We'll have to go check it. I don't believe that story at all. But anyway, I'll go check it out. Yes, thanks for holding. Good morning.
5: Good morning, Sir Paul.
2: You heard that story?
5: Yeah.
2: It's after saying they exhumed the man, put the man to sit down. And then after he find him guilty, they cut off his fingers. Oh dear. Okay. Well, boy, I'll go check it
5: morning,
2: out.
5: Morning,
2: Mr.
5: Paul. Good morning, St. Lucia.
2: Morning, Mr. Solson.
5: Good morning to you all.
2: Well, you know, somebody mentioned your name this morning, just in case you didn't hear.
5: I didn't hear, but I hear when you mentioned my name.
2: Yes. One of our, not a regular caller, but she listens all the time. She called today and she was saying that you said that if the Labour Party government allowed or accepted St. Lucians who have a criminal record to come to St. Lucia, you would not vote for the Labour Party. What's to that effect?
5: No, what I'm saying, from day one, I never support that principle because I always tell you all, America have money. America, if you all have to give St. Lucia money, why you all cannot keep your money, keep your people, and do whatever you have to do for your people.
2: Mm-hmm.
5: So I never supporting that thing. From day one when I had that thing, I never support because we are small. And the man using us like shit.
2: I think the point she was making is that the St. Lucia government has accepted those nationals. And she's also reminding you that you said you would not vote, you wouldn't vote for them
5: if they do. I never say I would not vote for them if they do that.
2: Okay, so you never said that part?
5: Mm-mm.
2: Okay, no. All right. Okay.
5: But like I always say, I'm not supporting that. I'm not supporting it.
2: Please. But you know, she was trying to explain. One second. She was trying to explain a point. And I think, I don't know if you heard when Riani called this morning.
5: But whatever Riani say, when you ask him the question about like those people, if you overstay,
2: right?
5: You have no anybody like targeting you to your life at risk. Your life at risk. You just come to a country, you overstay, and like you want to send you back and whatever, you overstay.
2: Mm-hmm.
5: So what is the big deal for you not to go in back to your country?
2: Well, when I asked him that question, he said that's a good question. And I guess maybe they don't have an answer for that. At least maybe Riani doesn't have an answer for that one. So we need to hear from like the foreign minister. He needs to explain. The external affairs minister. He needs to explain. As well. I asked Riani, what's in it for St. Lucia? And the way Riani spoke, it's like, we're not really getting anything out of that. And I find it a little strange.
5: Yeah, I don't believe that one either. There are some good deal there.
2: Yeah.
5: And they need to come out and say it.
2: Yes. Yeah. I find that very strange.
5: Because Mr. Paul,
2: you don't tell me we're so nice? We're such nice people.
5: Yeah. We cannot do for ourselves. We boom in all countries for to keep us up the water. And you're telling me you're taking people out of another country, bring them into St. Lucia, and we have nothing in that?
2: Exactly.
5: I don't buy that one.
2: That doesn't make any sense
5: really,
2: to me.
5: I tell you forward, if it's Mr. Philippe Jepier, Prime Minister, I don't buy it. Alva Baptiste, I don't buy it. You all get something and say it. Because I don't believe no country will take them for free.
2: Exactly. That sounds a little, as I said, it sounds strange. So we need to hear from the External Affairs Minister on this particular matter, or the Prime Minister for that matter. Yeah.
5: So, Mr. Bond, let me ask you a question about that same thing. Because I have Spider-Man too, on New Spin, talking a kind of thing. Mr. Bond, you believe if the United Workers Party was in power at that time, as we speak, they will reject that offer?
2: When you say at that time, what are you referring to?
5: Like, okay, if they were in government right about now, as we speak, will they reject that offer?
2: The offer from
5: America?
2: The same offer accepting
5: people in St. Lucia? Yeah.
2: Well, I cannot answer for them, huh?
5: Because, Mr. Paul, I can say they will never reject it and they will accept it. And like, because you remember, that same Trump was in power when Alan Chastney was in government. And he was telling the Caribbean to turn against Venezuela. And Sarah Flood was the foreign minister. And she sang. According to Trump, she signed against Venezuela. When Trump had called him to sit together with him about Venezuela thing, who went there? Not Mr. Alan Chastney went there? He was there sitting on table. Last night, I stayed up to midnight looking for that clip. Because I have so many on my phone. I was looking for it, but I will still looking for it because I know I have it. So I can send it to those people that saying, oh, Alan Chastney will not do it. I will send it to them. Now, Mr. Paul, I totally disappointed by the Prime Minister. The decision that he take, I totally disappointed.
2: Which decision?
5: Because about Richard Frederick.
2: Oh, you mean?
5: Yeah, totally. Yeah. Totally disagree with him because the police come out and say they have nothing. They have no evidence. They have nothing to lay any charges.
2: Mm-hmm.
5: Now, Richard Frederick, not under SSDF board. Richard Frederick, not a member of SSDF. And you telling me to do your work, to make an investigation, Richard Frederick has to step out of cabinet and place on leave to do the investigation. So if you have to do that, Mr. Paul, if you have to excuse, people have to excuse you. The board have to excuse themselves and let the audit be. Let them do their work. Richard alone cannot prevent whatever they have to do. They have to excuse the board. So, Mr. Prime Minister, that's a red flag. That's a red flag.
2: Mr. Sanson, I think the Prime Minister has done the right thing. Because we're already hearing the opposition weighing in. So definitely they're not satisfied with what's going on. They're already saying that the entire board should resign. According to the United Workers Party, should step aside. That just goes to show that they already have doubts. And even if maybe they may not have doubts, but they're giving the impression as though they have doubts. Okay, and they don't trust the system. They don't trust the board to do the right thing. So imagine if Richard Frederick is back in office, exactly what the Prime Minister is saying, people now will think maybe he's doing some manipulating, you know, of the outcome.
5: Mr. Paul, that same opposition, when they were in government, accusation come out on Guy Joseph. Accusation on Ezekiel Joseph, accusation Spider Montout, accusation Rivaldos Raymond, accusation Gail Rigobert, accusation Jimmy Henry. How many of them? That's six, you know, Mr. Paul. That's six.
2: Mm.
5: And how many of them, Mr. Alan Chastney, when he was Prime Minister, take action? Only one, Jimmy Henry, because Jimmy Henry, like, he's a local. He's from the Denry North. He's from countryside. So Jimmy have no backbone. So, like, as soon as he has something, get rid of Jimmy. We don't need Jimmy. Because in the first place, when during the campaign, like, when he cannot find anybody to go up for the renewal, that's the time. 2 weeks. 2 weeks notice he give Jimmy Henry. 2 weeks notice. And all that time, Jimmy Henry was behind him to go up for the election. They didn't take him. And as soon as they had that little thing, no proof, no evidence, nothing, they dismiss him. And Rivaldos Raymond had all the different things. Same like Richard Frederick, they have pictures circulate on social media everywhere. What did he say? Oh, they're making an investigation going so he can't say nothing. So they asked him, what about, are you comfortable sitting together with Rivaldos Raymond in office? Oh, Mr. Raymond doing his work and whatever. I have the clip, Mr. Paul. I have it.
2: Mm-hmm.
5: So, and today you coming out and saying, you disagree. When Guy Joseph, the past lawyer letter, Guy in the first place, Guy say he don't know nothing about that. He seen the signature, he don't know nothing about it. When they call Alan Chastney, he say, oh, Guy say that's not his signature, and he's not the one that's saying it, and whatever. Afterwards, Guy Joseph come out and say he signed it. What action you take against Guy Joseph? And today you come in and talk, and the Prime Minister have to listen to you. I totally disagree with that. Red flag to me, Mr. Prime Minister. That's a red flag for me. Mr. Paul, enjoy your day.
2: Yes, bless sir. But thank you very much for calling. And you're saying that you never said you would not vote for the Labour Party if they accepted third country nationals, right?
5: Not for that. Only time I say if Labour Party taking Guy Joseph, Dominic Fede, Alan Chastney, at that time I will not vote. I say it again, I will not vote for Labour Party. I will not support Labour Party.
2: Which individuals did you name there again?
5: Guy Joseph,
2: uh-huh.
5: Dominic Fede, Alan Chastney. If they come to that party, I dismiss myself from that party. And I say it again. And don't say what I didn't say.
2: Okay, very well. Thank you, Mr. Sanson.
5: Let me ask you a simple question. As we speak on that channel there, on that show, I know, like other show you have, like if you have a guest, it's recording, you can also go back and check it. So as we have, like, speak your mind or what's on your mind, can you go back and check it online and get
2: no
5: whatever people
2: No, sorry, sorry. Unless, of course, according to my grandmother, we prefer no anti-cado.
5: Okay, because yesterday I had that topic with a man and tell me they can go on whatever thing and they can get it and you can also, I know you cannot get it.
2: All right.
5: So thank you, Mr. Paul. You answered the question.
2: Thank you very much.
5: Have a blessed day.
2: Take care of yourself. All right. Bye-bye.
5: Yeah,
2: all
5: as right. well. Yeah.
2: All right. Let's go to the fixed line. Thanks for holding. Good morning.
6: Hey, morning, Mr. Paul. How are you doing, sir?
2: Very well, sir. How are you?
6: Very good, Mr. Paul. Like you see, I'm a good listener.
2: That's good.
6: And the thing is, I enjoyed the last question you placed to Mr. Isidro.
2: Okay.
6: I could
2: Rihanna.
6: Remember.
2: Mm-hmm.
6: When Alva was speaking about that whole thing in the House, because remember, Alva did make some pronouncement in the House of Parliament. And he... Based on my understanding, he spoke about maybe there's some benefits to that. So what we want to know is, if the people here for like 7 days this year, and hopefully from there, they might look to go back to their country. For me, it's kind of confusing, because sometimes they're saying that people that refuse to go back, maybe because they took some loan, or maybe they was running from some kind of problem.
2: Mm-hmm.
6: So when you say they come here, and maybe in 7 days or so they'll move on, where are they moving on to? So it's really confusing.
2: Yes, I think the External Affairs Minister or the Prime Minister, they need to let St. Lucians know exactly what's going on as far as that part of this agreement or arrangement is concerned. Yes, of course, yeah. Of course, because I find it strange that, there's nothing in that for us. There must be something. That's what they say. There's never a free lunch. There's always a catch to the thing. So I don't know.
6: Because when I first understood it, based on the cost that was involved, based on what I heard from Mr. Batis, I was wondering whether part of that would go to the people to maybe help them. And if that were to happen, would our local solutions in what class would you put those people? Would you make them middle class people based on the money you get? And are your own people struggling? You know?
2: Good question.
6: And the next thing quickly to Mr. Sonson. I've already spoke of the Pajo letter most times.
2: Mm-hmm.
6: And the fact remains that guy said that he did not sign and he was not aware. And the clip he keeps saying, and guy saying, I sent Pajo a letter. That was in the House of Parliament, in a background press talk when they were telling him he signed it.
2: Mm-hmm.
6: And then he was saying, I signed, like, you know, mm-hmm. and they cut it, showing like he was actually presenting and saying he signed it. So we have to be very careful.
2: I don't like those things. I mean, the people who do this sort of thing, that's not nice. I keep saying so. You know, we have to be fair, right? Why twist what the person says to make it seem like they're saying something else? That is just so unfair, man, to the individual. Because people hang on, latch onto these things. Like, look, Rihanna spoke about the comments that came from Marco Rubio, right? He was saying he made those comments within a certain context. He was talking about gang leaders and so on. Right now, somebody will take that, splice that, and make it seem as though now we are accepting like criminals. You understand?
6: Yeah, and it's very wrong. Another one again.
2: And they listen. And both sides do it. You know, both sides do it. Okay. All I could say to those people who do those things, don't do to others what you wouldn't want to be done to you. Because once you see you do that, you put that out into the universe. There, that's going to come back at you one day. It will come back.
6: It will. And then I just want to say to Mr. Sonson, I like him because he speaks like he mean what he says. But it's just those clips. Because he spoke about one he would send to you about when Mr. Shastney was speaking about the anarchy. And that was all out of context. Yeah. And that video they put together was from two different press conferences.
2: Exactly. So both sides are doing it to each other. And that is unfair. That should not be. I mean, you're supposed to have a conscience and to know that, listen, I shouldn't be doing that sort of thing. You know what I mean?
6: Well, it's the people, I guess, on the ground who need to look for it before they share it and stuff like that.
2: I wonder what those people who do that thing, what they get out of it. Maybe nothing. Maybe nothing. All right, my friend.
6: Speaking about one person that way, so it works.
2: Okay, thank you.
6: Take care
2: of yourself. All right, let's go to the WhatsApp platform. Good morning.
7: Hey, good morning, Andre. How are you?
2: Hey. Mr. Sylvester, you late today. What's happening these days?
7: You're sleeping on the job? Yeah, I'm taking a little chance there to call. Yeah.
2: Okay, all right. Well, go ahead. Let me not disturb you.
7: Yeah, Andre. Thanks for accepting my calling, brother.
2: You're welcome.
7: Yeah. Andre, those public officials, Andre, not taxpayers' money that paying them, Andre? yes. public officials.
2: Yes.
7: As a prime minister, taxpayers' money that pay in them, of course. Andrea.
2: Of course, definitely.
7: I'm referring to the prime minister of St. Kitts and Nevis.
2: Andrea. I'm glad you brought that up, but go ahead.
7: Yeah, Andre. Taxpayers, Andre, money that is paying this man, Andre, the prime minister, the old prime minister. I mean, Andre, everybody can get sick, Andre.
2: Mm-hmm.
7: Everybody can be sick, Andre. You mean to tell me the prime minister of St. Kitts, I'm not calling, not St. Lucia talking about in St. Kitts.
2: Right,
7: yeah.
2: Right.
7: The prime minister, the head of state, Andre, is sick, Andre. You'll send a man to another country, Andre, for medical service, Andre.
2: Mm-hmm.
7: I mean, they don't have to say what sickness the man has, Andre. But you mean to tell me, Andre, then people so secretive, they cannot even say the name of the country the man went to?
2: I was saying so this morning to a comrade of mine, right? And I said, but what happened again? Just so? I mean, you leaving the country, right? You are a servant of the people. And I think that's why they get the lines crossed. Your family's with you, right? The government, the team that they have there, right? Put together and so on. Because they say the government, what business of government will continue as normal. Beautiful, no problem. But you are acting like you're not accountable to your own people. That like you're going overseas and no, as far as we know, right? They haven't said so publicly, knows where you're going. They don't know. Imagine that you oversee somewhere. What happened? I said to myself, but wait a second. Maybe this guy thinks his life is in danger or something. If people would know exactly where he is, doesn't make any sense to me.
7: You see how the fellas taking that people for granted, Andre?
2: I wonder what the people of St. Kitts and Nevis are saying about that. I really wonder. I know for sure they couldn't try that here in St. Lucia. That's for sure.
7: Andre. You understand? Well, Andre, I don't need to know what sickness the man has.
2: Yeah, that's
7: Andre,
2: not necessary.
7: That, Andre. But that's irrelevant. But Andre, you can't say the man going to the States, the man going to England or Canada or wherever, Andre.
2: Exactly.
7: Eh? Well,
2: the only people Andre, I see that behave like that is people like Netanyahu and those kinds of people who know that they have many enemies out there and they have to get them. So they keep their business very, very close to their heart.
7: Yeah.
2: Nah.
7: Andre, I surprise Andre.
2: That's a big faux pas. Whoever is advising him, that he should get another advisor because that's unwise. Unless of course the people of St. Kitts and Nevis don't have a problem with that.
7: No, they don't have a problem. Andre, they are footing the bill. You understand?
2: We don't know that, We don't know that part. We don't know that for a fact.
7: Okay, but Andre, they are paying the salary. They are paying the prime minister's salary in St. Kitts.
2: That's for sure.
7: You understand? At least you can't tell. Andre, I have to run my brother. I can't stay too long.
2: So what's going on these days with you, Mr. Sylvester?
7: Yeah, and they are working on me there, Andre. They are working on me there.
2: You mean?
7: We just have a little...
2: All right. Okay.
7: We just have a little delay there.
2: But wonderful.
7: We'll get treatment.
2: Wonderful. All right. Take care of yourself.
7: All right.
2: Okay, thanks, my brother. Thanks a lot, man. Thanks a lot.
7: Right, yeah.
2: Okay,
7: yeah.
2: Bye-bye. Okay, folks, we have, let me see, about 8 minutes to go. We can still take some of your calls. The numbers to call, 572-9710. That's the fixed line, 572-9710. Or call the WhatsApp platform at 2870971. WhatsApp is 2870971. We have somebody on the WhatsApp platform. Good morning.
8: Hello, good morning, Mr. Paul.
2: Good morning to you, sir. How are you?
8: Okay, not too bad. That's a fan of Tony.
2: Oh, okay. Thanks a lot for calling.
8: You're fine too, yeah. Yeah, but I'm always quick to listen and I take time to speak to analyze the situation.
2: Mm-hmm.
8: Yeah, so I was referring to the people. I'm not talking to them as third world national because they're human beings, you know? First country nationals.
2: Yeah.
8: But, you know, I mean, we're human beings, all of us, and St. Lucians could end up in the same situation too.
2: Mm-hmm.
8: Okay? But I was just trying to find out, like, under what terms and condition we're actually accepting them. Because especially they shouldn't be permanent. Because the same thing the people were saying, that they could touch down and after go back to their respective countries.
2: Well, we know for a fact from the External Affairs Minister that that is not the case. That if they choose to, they can remain in St. Lucia.
8: Yeah, but at the end of the day, Mr. Paul, right? We have a lot of children leaving school, right? Every year, okay? And receiving, every quarter, receiving 80 of those people every quarter, right? Like I heard Riami say that in order to keep a warm relationship, but to me that's not the case. That's a dictative relationship.
2: Especially if we're not getting anything out of it. Especially.
8: You understand what I'm saying? Mr. Paul, I've drove from Beaufort to Castries when school dismissed. And I said, what? To see children, man. Every district you reach, children standing by the road. And I keep asking, where are those children going to work tomorrow?
2: That's true.
8: On top of receiving 80 people every quarter. That's the problem I have.
2: Yes.
8: You understand?
2: Mm-hmm.
8: You see? So, like I said, they're human beings. All of us, we are human beings. You know, but if they could at least touch down, right, and go to the respectable countries, it's not a problem.
2: From what time we heard now, from the Prime Minister, he said that based on other countries who have accepted the third country nationals, that most of them have gone back to their country of origin. That's what he said, the Prime Minister. He said most. Okay. I think he said only one person, I think, did not return. And he didn't say which country that person was staying.
8: Okay. So are there St. Lucians too that have been sent to
2: That's a good question.
8: You know, I was wondering, because if they send in other nationals to St. Lucia, I think they would take St. Lucians too and send to other countries.
2: Oh, why not just accept St. Lucians and finish it then?
8: You understand what I'm saying?
2: Under the program, yeah.
8: Let's start there. Yeah, you know, because like I keep saying, and I'll say it again, all of us, we are human beings and we end up in situations. And none of us would not like to know that we end up in a situation and we just cannot settle.
2: Mm-hmm.
8: You know, that will have a big negative impact on the brain, you know? So,
2: yes.
8: But like I say, if they could touch down and go to the respectable countries, you know, that will be okay. Okay, Mr. Paul?
2: Yes, before you run, because, you know, we're getting close to the first anniversary of Tony's death. What is it that you like most about Tony?
8: Brother man, to be honest with you, his voice, the way he carries himself, the way he used to do the program, and when you call him, you interact with him, and you know when I just remember Tony a lot? Anytime I hear Ludacris. Ludacris, the artist, the rapper. Yeah,
2: yes,
8: man.
2: Yes,
8: I was telling my lady the last time, man, when I heard Tony, man, rapping, man, and he said, man, Luda, and say that's his artist when it comes to rappers.
2: Right.
8: And every time I hear Ludacris, Tony always comes to mind, you know? Yeah, man.
2: Every time I play Earth, Wind and Fire, he comes to my mind.
8: Okay.
2: When I'm on the air, I'm talking about when I'm on the air. Yeah.
8: All right.
2: Thanks a lot, my friend. Thank you.
8: Not on the air alone, but when you're at home and you play your Earth, Wind and Fire.
2: Exactly.
8: Yeah, man, Mr. Paul. But anyway, just take care, man.
2: You as well. Okay. Thanks for the call.
8: More strength anytime.
2: You as well. All right. Bye-bye. Okay, folks, we've got to wrap things up. This has been What's On Your Mind for today, Wednesday, the 2nd of September. There'll not be Hard Drive today. That's because we have the Lowdown coming up next with Lady J. And this one is going to be a hot one. The Helper's Child. Yeah, that's right. The Helper's Child. That says it all. So please stand by now for Lady J. She's coming up next with the Lowdown from 10 until 11. Her show is also broadcast live on DBS, also live on Facebook, live on YouTube, and also live on X. So please stand by for the Lowdown coming up next with Lady J. So thanks for listening, folks. And those of you who take the time to call, I keep saying it's nice, you know, to sit back, relax, and enjoy the callers. But it's without the calls, you don't have a show. So I especially want to thank those of you who take the time to call the show. Much, much, much appreciated. Until tomorrow morning, same time, 9 o'clock, this has been What's On Your Mind. Oh, by the way, let me say so long at this point in time. So Lady J is coming up next. She'll be with you until 3 o'clock this afternoon. Then from 3 until 6 is going to be Zen the DJ. So have yourself a great day. Andre Paul saying so long until tomorrow morning, same time, 5 o'clock. So this has been What's On Your Mind with the compliments of Laplace, Salaison, Crown Auto, Ultramart, and St. Lucia Planned Parenthood.
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2: DJ Hot Watts Country Train is heading to Martinique. 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
2: A very good morning to each and every one of you. Good morning, good morning, good morning, good morning, especially to those of you listening to us on the World Wide Web, and good morning to those of you listening to us on 95.9. All right, in about 30 seconds, we'll put you on to Facebook, YouTube, and X. And of course, DBS. Of course, good morning, DBS. Good morning, Linda and the crew, Annie, and the rest of the DBS staff. Good morning to you. We're coming on very shortly. Of course, the story today, the helper's child. And we will get into the story once I put it on. But I just want to leave this on your mind so you know where the story is coming from. It's, yeah, the betrayal. Yeah, the children and the question of what happens when the truth finally walks through the front door. Yes, people. All right, so let's say good morning because we're going to be saying good morning to DBS and the crew as we get into a station ID. Back in a moment.

0: Rev Up St. Lucia, yes, we're back. And we're about to begin the program. Yes, the lowdown. It is for 1 hour. And so I hope after you hear the story, and this is a real story that came in, right? Let me just remind you, those of you, if you would like to send your stories, send them to Jan, Lady J Radio at gmail.com. 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All right, send them to us and feel free to send them via WhatsApp as well on our 8287-0971. And of course, attention to me, and those stories will be held back and kept for me. So feel free to do that. And the best time to do it is on my shift so that I know you've sent it, right? Okay, so let's remind you that the lowdown is being brought to you, the kind compliments of Crown Auto.
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1: All right, so we're back. So let's get into this story for the lowdown. All right, we don't want to miss that and we don't want you to miss anything. So I will read the story twice and then, of course, I'll open the lines so that you can chime in and let us know your feelings on this whole situation that we're going to get into this morning, the lowdown. All right, so let's go. And I want to paint the picture, of course. I want to paint the picture. 5 years ago, everybody thought this husband and wife had the kind of marriage people secretly envied. So, as always, we try to keep the names away. If we can keep names away, we do that, right? They laughed together. They traveled together. They posted anniversary pictures. They looked good. Two beautiful children, a son and a daughter. And from the outside, everything appeared perfect. The husband was there years later. The husband was 3 years older than his wife. The older child was 8. The younger child was 3. Painting the picture, right? And then there was the household helper. She had been working with the family for years. Quiet, respectful, always doing her job. Until one day, the wife discovered something that turned her entire marriage upside down.

0: The helper had a child, and that child was the husband's. Yes. The woman had been helping inside the family home, had a child with the woman's husband. And here's where it gets even more complicated. The child was 5 years old, meaning this wasn't some recent mistake. The secret had been sitting there for years. F-O-R, 4 years. While the wife was celebrating birthdays, while the family was taking Christmas pictures, while she was telling people how wonderful her husband was, he knew. But the wife didn't discover it through her husband. No, she found out because a conversation that was never supposed to happen. One afternoon, the wife overheard the helper talking to someone on the phone. She heard the words, "He knows he's the father." The wife froze. She didn't immediately confront anybody. She started asking questions. Then she noticed things she had previously ignored. The husband had always been unusually protective of the helper's child. School expenses mysteriously appeared. A birthday gift would somehow find its way to the child. And whenever the child was around, that man looked different. Like somebody trying desperately to pretend they weren't emotionally connected. The wife finally confronted her husband. She asked one question. Is that your child? Is that child yours? Silence. No explanation. No immediate denial. Just silence. And according to the wife, that silence told her everything. Eventually, he admitted it. 5 years of marriage after the affair. 5 years of raising their own children. 5 years of looking his wife in the face and carrying a secret about another child. But then came the part that really broke her. The husband apparently said, "I wanted to tell you, but I didn't know how." How? After 5 years? The wife reportedly lost it. Not because the child existed. She said the child wasn't responsible for what the adults had done. What destroyed her was the deception. She began questioning everything. Every late night, every unexplained expense, every time her husband said he was working, every time the helper seemed unusually comfortable around him. Suddenly, memories that once seemed harmless started looking suspicious. And then came the children. The couple's older child is 3 years older than the husband's other child. The younger child is 2 years younger. So now the wife is sitting there realizing that while she was pregnant, raising babies and building a family, there was another chapter of her husband's life happening behind her back. And now the house is divided. The wife doesn't want the helper in her home anymore. The husband says the child is innocent. The wife agrees, but she also says, "I can forgive a child. I'm struggling to forgive the adults." And that's where things get dangerous, because emotions are running high. The wife reportedly threatened to leave. The husband wants to save the marriage. The helper says she has a right to protect her child. And somewhere in the middle are three children who never asked to become part of the adult's secret. One child is wondering why daddy can't come around like before. Two children are trying to understand why their parents aren't speaking normally anymore. And the wife? She's staring at 5 years of memories and wondering, which parts of my marriage were real? Now, here's the lowdown question. But before we do the lowdown question, We're going to read the story one more time. So I will ask some of the questions, which I'm sure you're asking yourself a whole lot of questions after hearing this. So let me read the story one more time, and then we'll open the lines at 2870971. That's the WhatsApp platform. So you can call from any country you are, including St. Lucia, of course, or you can call us on the direct line. That's 572-9710, 572-9710. So let's get to the story. One more time, the lines will open right after I read the story and ask some questions. 5 years ago, everybody thought this husband and wife had the kind of marriage people secretly envied. They laughed together. They traveled together. They posted anniversary pictures. They looked good. Two beautiful children, a son and a daughter. And from the outside, everything appeared perfect. The husband was 3 years older than his wife. The older child was 8. The younger child was 3. And then there was the household helper. She had been working with the family for years. Quiet, respectful, always doing her job. Nobody suspected a thing until one day, the wife discovered something that turned her entire marriage upside down. The helper had a child, and that child was the husband's. Yes. The woman had been helping inside the family home, had a child with the woman's husband. And here's where it gets even more complicated. The child was 5 years old, meaning this wasn't some recent mistake. This secret had been sitting there for years. While the wife was celebrating birthdays, while the family was taking Christmas pictures, while she was telling people how wonderful her husband was, he knew. But the wife didn't discover it through her husband. No, she found out because a conversation that was never supposed to happen happened. One afternoon, the wife overheard the helper talking to someone on the phone. She heard the words, "He knows he's the father." The wife froze. She didn't immediately confront anybody. She started asking questions. Then she noticed things she had previously ignored. The husband had always been unusually protective of the helper's child. School expenses mysteriously appeared. A birthday gift would somehow find its way to the child. And whenever the child was around, that man looked different. Like somebody trying desperately to pretend they weren't emotionally connected. The wife finally confronted her husband. She asked one question. "Is that child yours?" Silence. No explanation. No immediate denial. Just silence. And according to the wife, that silence told her everything. Eventually, he admitted it. 5 years of marriage after the affair. 5 years of raising their own children. 5 years of looking his wife in the face and carrying a secret about another child. But then came the part that really broke up. The husband apparently said, "I wanted to tell you, but I didn't know how." How? After 5 years? The wife reportedly lost it, not because the child existed. She said the child wasn't responsible for what the adults had done. What destroyed her was the deception. She began questioning everything. Every late night, every unexplained expense, every time her husband said he was working, every time the helper seemed unusually comfortable around him. Suddenly, memories that once seemed harmless started looking suspicious. And then came the children. The couple's older child is 3 years older than the husband's other child. And the younger child is 2 years younger. So now the wife is sitting there realizing that while she was pregnant, raising babies and building a family, there was another chapter in her husband's life happening behind her back. And now, The house is divided. The wife doesn't want the helper in her home anymore. The husband says the child is innocent. The wife agrees, but she also says, I can forgive a child. I'm struggling to forgive the adults. And that's where things get dangerous, because emotions are running high. The wife reportedly threatened to leave. The husband wants to save the marriage. And everywhere in the middle are three children who never asked to become part of an adult secret. One child is wondering why daddy can't come around like before. Two children are trying to understand why their parents aren't speaking normally anymore. And the wife, she's staring at 5 years of marriage, of memories, and wondering, which parts of my marriage are real? Yes, Lowdown family, a question. If your spouse had a child with the person working inside your home, and you didn't find out until 5 years later, would you ever trust that person again? And the big one, is the real betrayal the affair or the 5-year cover-up? Sometimes it's the lie that does. The separation, the destruction. What is it? Okay, the phone lines are open right now. Call me on 2870971, also on 5729710. And also, if you would like to comment, you can do that on the Facebook page. I will try my best to set up and see your messages on YouTube. Haven't been able to do that for this moment, at this moment, but I do have the Facebook page open so I can see your comments at this time. And as I said, the lines are open. You can call us directly or you can call us on the WhatsApp platform at 2870971. All right. While we await your call, let me remind you that the Lowdown is being brought to you the kind compliments of Crown Auto. Let's see some comments on, feel free to call me, yes. And in the meantime, let me see some comments on the Facebook platform. She Chubb, good morning. She said, good morning, Lady J. Good morning, She Chubb. Barbara Xavier says, good morning. Have a lovely Wednesday. It is Wednesday, that's right. Josiane Alexander Larcher, good morning, Reverb family. Lady J, great program. Thank you, Josiane. And we have Catherine McVie that says, good morning. Good morning, Catherine. Good morning, Mark. We've got a caller coming through. Yes, let's take that call. Here we go. Good morning to you. Good morning.
1: Hello, good morning.
0: Good morning to you. Good morning. Mm-hmm.
1: Yes. In that situation, if it was I, the wife, mm-hmm. I would have divorced my husband. I would have nothing else to do with him. That's what it is.
0: Yeah, we got that. But what about the children? Would you allow him to see the children? Because obviously that's your pain and that's, you know, the deception that you are not going to accept, of course. 5 years of a big lie. 5+ years, because, of course, she's pregnant for 9. But what about the children? And we're not talking about his child with her, with the helper. We're talking about her children with him. What about the children?
1: That would be up to him anyway. He would have to pay child support to his outside child. And I would allow him to see his children, yes, that I have with him.
0: Mm-hmm.
1: But that would be it. But I would have nothing to do with him.
0: Mm-hmm.
1: But he can see the children, spend time with them, and so on.
0: Mm-hmm.
1: And that's it.
0: Yeah, I understand. Yes. Yeah, it's a painful thing. Yeah, for sure.
1: Yes, it is. Mm-hmm. Yes, I understand the pain the wife is feeling right now. I know what it is. I feel it for her. So...
0: What do you mean you know what it is?
1: I
0: have an idea. You feel.
1: Okay, I know how it feels to have your husband or boyfriend cheat on you. As a matter of fact, having an outside child,
0: mm-hmm.
1: that would take work. You understand? You get to know that.
0: And it, well, outside child, meaning within the marriage, because, you know, some people meet. Within.
1: Yes, within. Right. Because why? Mm-hmm. I mean, if you are married to you, that's just having an affair.
0: Mm-hmm.
1: And then, but for a child, well, that's it.
0: That's a no no. I agree.
1: No no.
0: Mm-hmm. Yes. I totally agree with that. Thank you for calling. Appreciate your call. Yes, right. Let's continue with the calls, people. Yeah, we want to hear from you. So call us. Yes, we do want to hear from you. The WhatsApp platform, 2870971 or 5729710. And Madeline is watching. Good morning, Mads. Good morning to you. Want to also get us on the YouTube if we can get onto the YouTube platform. I would like to do that so we can see any messages, but we're onto Facebook right now, and let me see if we have any messages, because sometimes some people send. All right, that's 1018. Let's see. Okay, so that's a message from before. Okay, yeah, that's a message from before. So we can continue here. 2870971. Let's see. I would, somebody's saying, answering the question. Let's see. I have a question here that came into me. It says that the helper knew he was married and still got involved with him. The person says, I'm not saying the husband isn't responsible, but she didn't completely. But she isn't completely innocent either. Agreed. Yes. And somebody else says the husband gets most of the blame. And I agree with this one. Why? Says that's his marriage. He made vows to his wife. The helper didn't stand at the altar and promise her anything. Well, okay. To a certain extent. But if you have values and you have respect, you wouldn't go down that road. Yeah. But yeah, I totally agree with some of what you've said, meaning that he, the husband, made vows to the wife. So, you know, the helper, meaning it's open and the helper is not to be totally blamed. Of course not. It takes two to tango, remember. But respect is important. You are living at the people's home. If you want to have an affair, then leave the job. Simple. Okay? You can't have your cake and eat it, which is what she was also doing. And he was totally enjoying that cake. Enjoying the pie, enjoying both of it. Yeah? Like it was all right. Okay, let's check our... Madeline says, what a mix-up, some men self. And Joan Shalry says, good morning, beautiful Lady J. Love your colors. Thank you, thank you, thank you. All right. Let's check some more messages again. See if we have... I don't know why people are afraid to call in. But they prefer to leave messages. Okay, so I'll read the messages. Somebody says here, blame does not solve it. Okay, let's hear why. At some point, everybody has to stop pointing fingers and deal with the reality. That's right. There is a child involved and that child deserves stability. Well, I don't think anybody's interfering with the child. I think what they're looking at is the deception. I think what they're looking at is the fact that the woman lived right in under their roof, helped, you know, the entire house, even that same woman. Who knows if that woman was not talking to her, which is why you always separate staff from family matters. I always say that. Keep family matters away from staff. Because you never know. All right, let's see. Madeline says here, oh, I was expecting your call, but anyway, it's here on the Facebook platform. She says, I would send him to meet her, bottom line. I blame both of them because none of them had respect for the wife. Totally agree. right there in the house. Totally, totally agree. Right there in the house, she's pregnant. She's coming to work pregnant. Then she makes the child 9 months later. Who knows? 7, 8, 9 months later. Continues to come to the house to work. And of course, it's quite obvious that she was liked or loved by the wife. Otherwise, she would not be working. It's also important to say she must have been doing a good job. Because if you're doing a good job in the house, and we're talking about not sleeping with the husband there, we're talking about a good job cleaning, taking care of the kids. So she could, you know, so she remained in the house and she had a job getting paid, you know, getting a monthly salary, right? But why did she cross that line? Why? That's the bigger question. Why did she cross that line? And I hate hearing it just happened. It could not have happened once. Yeah? Had to happen more than once. And when she got pregnant, I think the best thing she should have done would have been to resign, leave. Chances are maybe the wife would have never known it's his child. Unless, of course, somebody would come and say, I see him too often with her and you better check it out. Maybe then that would have, you know, raised a red flag. But in this case, at her home, on the telephone, the helper is talking to someone and she overhears the conversation. And that's where she overheard that the child belongs. Her child, the helper's child, is her husband's child. What a shock. 5 years. Question also, did that child look anything like the husband? That's a question that we need to ask. Mm-hmm. I wonder, because the story didn't say that. There's no mention of if it looks like the man, the husband. Now, at this time, I'll read the story again, because I always read the story about half an hour after or so. So I'm going to read the story, and let's hope we get some calls from all over the world. And instead of sending messages, you're sending a lot of messages, and I appreciate that. I've been reading them. I appreciate that. But you can call. Want to hear your voice? Yes, want to hear your voice. Want to hear if there's any conviction in your voice. Yes, so we'll read the story again. Last time we're going to read the story. Don't forget, we end at 1 o'clock. Sorry, we end at 11 o'clock today, the lowdown, and get into the Rev Up Center from 11 until 3. So let's get into the story, people, especially if you're just joining us. All right, we'll get into the story if you're just joining us. We appreciate you. All right, let's see. What a tangled web. Doesn't that story remind you of Arnold Schwarzenegger? Mm-hmm. When I read that story, he came to mind. Yeah, only they were much older than 5, 8, 3. Mm-hmm. All right, so let's go with this story. 5 years ago, everybody thought this husband and wife had the kind of marriage people secretly envy. They laughed together. They traveled together. They posted anniversary pictures. They looked good. Two beautiful children, a son and a daughter, and from the outside, everything appeared perfect. Now, feel free to call me even when I'm reading, because I need to hear from you, okay? Don't hold back. The husband was 3 years older than his wife. The older child was 8, and the younger child was 3. And then there was the household helper. She had been working with the family for years, as in F-O-R, for many years, for years. Mm-hmm. She was quiet, respectful, always doing her job. Nobody suspected a thing. Until one day, the wife discovered something that turned her entire marriage upside down. The helper had a child, and that child was the husband's. Yes, the woman had been helping inside the family home, had a child with the woman's husband. And here's where it gets even more complicated. The child was 5 years old, meaning this wasn't some recent mistake. This secret had been sitting there for years. F-O-R, 4 years. While the wife was celebrating birthdays, while the family was taking Christmas pictures, while she was telling people how wonderful her husband was. He knew. But the wife didn't discover it through her husband. No, she found out because of a conversation that was never supposed to happen. One afternoon, the wife overheard the helper talking to someone on the phone. She heard the words, "He knows he's the father." The wife froze. She didn't immediately confront anybody. She started asking questions. Then she noticed things she had previously ignored. The husband had always been unusually protective of the helper's child. School expenses mysteriously appeared. A birthday gift would somehow find its way to the child. And whenever the child was around, that man looked different. Like somebody trying desperately to pretend they weren't emotionally connected. The wife finally confronted her husband. She asked one question: "Is that child yours?" Silence. No explanation. No immediate denial. Just silence. And according to the wife, that silence told her everything. Eventually, she admitted it. 5 years of marriage after the affair. 5 years of raising their own children. 5 years of looking his wife in the face. And carrying a secret about another child. But then came the part that really broke her. The husband apparently said, "I wanted to tell you, but I didn't know how." How? After 5 years, the wife reportedly lost it. Not because the child existed. She said the child wasn't responsible for what the adults had done. But destroyed her, what destroyed her was the deception. She began questioning everything. Every late night, every unexplained expense, every time her husband said he was working, and every time the helper seemed unusually comfortable around him. Suddenly, memories that once seemed harmless started looking suspicious. And then came the children. The couple's older child is 3 years older than the husband's other child. The younger child is 2 years younger. So now the wife is sitting there realizing that while she was pregnant, raising babies and building a family, there was another chapter of her husband's life happening behind her back. And now the house is divided. The wife doesn't want the helper in her home anymore. The husband says the child is innocent. The wife agrees, but she also says, "I can forgive a child. I'm struggling to forgive the adults." And that's where things get dangerous, because emotions are running high. The wife reportedly threatened to leave. The husband wants to save the marriage. The helper says she has a right to protect her child. And somehow in the middle are 3 children who never ask to become part of an adult secret. Or to become part of adults' secret. Yeah, because it's 2 adults. One child is wondering why daddy can't come around like before. 2 children are trying to understand why their parents aren't speaking normally anymore. And the wife, she's staring at 5 years of memories and wondering, which parts of my marriage were real? And so we get into the question lowdown. If your spouse had a child with the person working inside your home and you didn't find out until 5 years later, would you try to save the marriage? Would you walk away immediately? Could you ever trust that person again? And the big question is the real betrayal the affair or the 5-year cover-up? As we say, continue the calls. Call me now. Madeline says, "I would send him to meet her. Bottom line, I blame both of them because none of..." Okay, hold on a minute. Let me get that right. I blame both of them because none of them had respect for the wife. Okay. She played the hypocrite role very well. Choops. She did. Smiling in the wife's face. Oh my. Horrible. Madeline also says he might have to have a DNA done because you never know. LOL. Players get played sometimes. Well, that's why I asked the question. Does he look anything like the husband? Sils Rob says, blessed morning to you, Lady J. That woman is so bold-faced to be living at someone's home that employed you, and to be sleeping with her husband right under her nose. Shameless. Shameful. Shameful. There are no words to describe them. She is a snake. They are snakes. Yes. Yes, Sil. Snakes in the grass. Agreed.

0: So let me check out these messages again and see what we have. Okay, yes. Checking out the WhatsApp platform and those numbers 287-0971, the fixed line 572-9710. 572-9710. All right, let's go. All right, let's see. Here's another message coming through. Why aren't they calling this morning? All right, I'll read it. Okay, let's go. Okay. It says, I could possibly forgive the affair, but 5 years of lying, that's different. You watch me love you, raise your children, and build a life with you while knowing there was another child. How am I supposed to believe anything you say now? True. This person says, I wouldn't just be questioning the affair. I'd be questioning the entire marriage. Agreed. My, was it a lie? 3 years, our first child, 3 years old, and then you involved, and then your child, and then the woman gets pregnant. She has a 5 year old, and you keep it a secret year after year after year. Wow. All right, let's check out the messages one more time. Let's see what we have. This person says, I would be hurt. I would be hurt, furious, and embarrassed. Embarrassed is an understatement. True. But I would never punish that child for the decisions of two adults. That child didn't ask to be born into this situation. My anger would be directed at my husband and the helper. But I would still have to decide whether I could live with the reality that the child will always be connected to my family. Oh, I like that. Yes. I second this. Yeah, reality. There's a child. I am now a stepmother to this child. Well, of course, until I divorce him, then I, you know, it's only the children, not me anymore. All right, let's check out another response here. This person says, 5 years? No, ma'am. At that point, I wouldn't even know who I was married to. You had 5 years to tell me the truth. Maybe more, because remember, one is pregnant for 8 months, right? 9 months, right? Maybe an early birth. Okay, we have a call coming through, so I will read this comment. Because we have one more comment. Let's take in that caller. Yes.
1: Hi.
0: I think a call. Yes, let's take in that call. Just a minute now. We're getting some music coming in the same time. All right, there we go. Good morning to you.
1: Good morning, Lady J.
0: How are you? Let me take down the music.
1: I'm good and not good at the same time, because that is very disturbing. You know, as a woman in the lady's house, a married woman's house, you're with the husband, you allow yourself to get pregnant. It's bad enough that you're already sleeping with the husband in the lady's house. You allow yourself to get pregnant. What happened? No protection for you?
0: Well, Madeline, they didn't say she's sleeping in the lady's house in the story, yeah? But I get you. Yeah. They didn't say it's happening in the house. The story didn't say that. But she's the helper. But we know that there's a possibility that it was happening, whether it's in the house or out the house.
1: 100%. You understand? When she had too much guts. The husband said, worse. And like, I would not blame the child, because I always say, when it comes to these things, I don't get children involved. I tumble on the man, I tumble on the woman, and I spare the children, because children always be missing.
0: Right.
1: You understand? I mean, to carry on a thing for so long, you even had the, I mean, you know that happening, walk out.
0: Yeah.
1: You fall for the person, husband, walk out of the job.
0: Once you find out you're pregnant.
1: Yes.
0: Agreed.
1: not mm-hmm. the person. Conducting whoever made the first move, you realize you have feelings for the person. First, why you get out of her house? You don't carry on a relationship with the lady for so long. Make a child. I mean, come on, man. That's a lot of guts.
0: Yeah.
1: She had a lot of guts. And if
0: I think she was very bold to be able to come in. It didn't say she lived on property. It didn't say she had to come in every morning. But I think for you to be able to say good morning and laugh and speak to, you know, the misses of the house, I mean, you've got to be a really good actress to be able to do that. Especially if the husband and wife are, you know, very affectionate in the house. I mean, come on.
1: Exactly. How do you tell me about it? How you feel about that? Wow. That one. She went too far out.
0: I agree. Totally.
1: Yeah. Mm-hmm. Yeah. Come on, man. I don't even have a name to describe her. You understand? The man said himself, 1 liter, the four of y'all go, give me each other. Go and take your share.
0: The what of you? You said the four?
1: The both of them.
0: Oh, the two.
1: Mm-hmm. Yeah, the four of them. Mm-hmm. Go, meet each other. Go and mm-hmm. see what it is like.
0: But what about the fact that when I read it, she said he wants to save the marriage?
1: I don't care what he wants, Lady J. If he wanted to save his marriage, he would not find himself in that pig food. Okay? He did not want to. No. Go on, meet mm-hmm. her. Mm-hmm. Go and get your share.
0: Mm-hmm.
1: The same thing. Go and get your camera out there. I'm not the one to give you your camera.
0: Yeah.
1: If I fix that marriage with you, oh, trust me, you know what, horns will be going on your forehead because I'm going to do you back.
0: Well, two wrongs, mad. Stop right there. Two wrongs don't make it right. So going and cheating on him will not make the situation change. But if you said that you would never be able to trust him again, because it will take a long time. Whether or not you forgive him and you continue with the marriage, it's going to take a long time because the trust is broken. It's going to take a long time, and they may be and she may be reminding him of what he did to her, and so you know there will be a lot of it's already a lot of repercussions right there. Just getting involved, that's a lot they have to deal with.
1: I would not stay in that marriage because when I see you, I see her. I see you, I see her, I see the child. So you know what? I'll do what's best for me. I'll stay by myself.
0: Yeah.
1: Go find yourself another one. Simple like that. And I'm telling you, if I have to stay because I don't trust you, I'm going to mm-hmm. get myself another time. I'm not sorry for you. I know for wrong will make her right. Mm-hmm. But I'm sorry.
0: Well, eventually, of course, you would find a partner. But, right. I mean, how would you feel? Are you able to trust someone else?
1: Oh, boy. The thing is that.
0: Exactly.
1: I always say, no, Lady G, I always say I trust everybody
0: mm-hmm.
1: until you give me reasons not to trust them.
0: Okay, got you.
1: That is,
0: mm-hmm.
1: you understand? So not mm-hmm. because he did what he did to simply the other one would do the same thing. You understand? So mm-hmm. there, I would trust the person, maybe not to the fullest, but at the same time, I'll give you a level of trust.
0: Right.
1: And then I will monitor you. And the lady, I think she let a lot go. I think there were signs, and she just ignored them. You understand?
0: Well, you know, you have to always remember some people are so confident in their relationship that they're not looking at those little things of the partner, the helper talking to the husband in a very friendly way mm-hmm. because they're confident, mm-hmm. they trust their partners. Mm-hmm. And the reason why you get married or you live with someone is because of trust. That is not just because you love him or because he's mm-hmm. treating you to your liking, but also because you trust mm-hmm. that individual, right? Yes. So, of course, there was a high level of trust. That's probably why mm-hmm. she ignored a lot of the little things that she saw and only realized, okay, X, Y, Z, I should have realized it then, mm-hmm. you know?
1: That's right.
0: Mm-hmm. And that's so unfortunate.
1: That's yeah. Yes, it is. Mm-hmm. I'm so sorry too. But listen, this is happening.
0: But it did happen. This is a real story right here.
1: Yes, exactly. I have a friend right here.
0: Mm-hmm.
1: He have a child.
0: Mm-hmm.
1: The child is 16 years old and his wife does not know about the child.
0: Well, she'll know now. She'll know now.
1: No, she will not.
0: Because you saying it.
1: She will not. No, she does not know me.
0: Okay.
1: The wife does not know me.
0: Mm-hmm.
1: The guy is my friend. He told me.
0: Mm-hmm.
1: You understand? But the wife doesn't know me. I know the wife, but she does not know me. You understand? Yeah, I'm not trying to speak to him, but it didn't happen at his house.
0: Right.
1: You understand?
0: Mm-hmm.
1: It happens outside.
0: Right.
1: So it's around, but in the person's house, I mean, you're there. Whether
0: that's total disrespect. That's total disrespect, for sure.
1: It is that.
0: Yeah.
1: That alone would give me reason to tell you all goodbye. Get out of my house.
0: Yeah.
1: Or if I had to run, I would run and leave it for you all.
0: Mm-hmm.
1: Whatever had to happen, but we're not staying together.
0: Yeah.
1: Bottom line, we're not staying together.
0: Yeah. Mm. Yeah. Well, thanks, Mads. Appreciate your call and your comments. I appreciate that very much. Yeah. All right. Take care. Okay. Yes. Yes.
1: Mm-hmm. So take care.
0: All righty. Bye. Thanks for calling.
1: Yes. You're welcome.
0: Okay. All right. We've got a message here on WhatsApp as well. Let's check in that message. Let's see. And I've got two more. Uh-huh. Okay, good morning, happy Wednesday, this person says. The wife kid might not be her husband's children. This situation needs DNA on both sides. Just call Maury. All right. Okay, so you're doubting the wife as well. Okay. All right. So let me read two of the other stories. Comments that came in. And I was reading it when the call came through. It says, 5 years. No, ma'am. At that point, I wouldn't even know who I was married to. You had 5 years to tell me the truth, and every year you chose another lie. I am not competing with the helper. I'm not competing with a child. I'm walking away. Not because I don't love you, but because I finally have to love and respect myself. Oh, yes. Way to go. Here's another call coming in, so I'll read the other comments after this. Caller. Mm-hmm. Let's take in that call. Good. Anthony, good morning to you. Thank you for calling.
2: Hello. Hello. Bonjour.
0: Bonjour. Bonjour. Uh-huh.
2: Ça va? C'est bon?
0: Oui. Moi bon. I'm good.
2: Good morning, Radio.
0: Mm-hmm.
2: Good morning, River Family. Mm-hmm. Can I add my 2 cents to the subject?
0: Please do. I think you're the first man to call, the first male to call. So I need to hear your perspective on this one.
2: It's a very sensitive matter from both sides.
0: Mm-hmm.
2: You must understand that. This is why the ladies come in and they like this kind of conversation and they like this. So they're putting in the 2 cents and you still have to guide them and let them know there's children involved. When children are involved in this kind of situation, they didn't ask for it, but you have to act. You know, act on it. Make sure that, you know, whatever y'all do, make sure it's in the best interest of the children. Because the children didn't ask for this. But I know from the lady perspective, she might be kicking herself because she's looking at herself like she's so stupid. No, you're not being stupid. It's because your husband, you and your husband are supposed to be a team.
0: Mm-hmm.
2: Team up, tag up, and your husband let himself down and he lets you down as a team.
0: Mm-hmm.
2: Okay? Because it's almost like the wife might be, as I said, kicking herself right now, saying that how she didn't see that earlier.
0: Mm-hmm.
2: Because, listen, is because the conversation wasn't even hers to hear.
0: Right.
2: But she actually, you know, it happened this way.
0: Mm-hmm.
2: So this is why she may never be able to forgive the man. Because remember, the man didn't approach her and tell her anything. She overheard.
0: Mm-hmm.
2: So this is why that is so serious and ticklish.
0: Mm-hmm.
2: And it's almost like she's paying the maid a salary to sleep with her husband. Because she's getting paid.
0: Mm-hmm.
2: You never see it that way?
0: Exactly. Mm-hmm.
2: You see? So she might look at herself like, I'm so stupid.
0: Mm-hmm.
2: And she may not want to forgive herself. She haven't done nothing wrong.
0: Right.
2: It's just that she can't blame the maid because, mm-hmm. okay, think about it.
0: Wait. She cannot blame her? She cannot blame the helper?
2: Hold on.
0: Mm-hmm.
2: I'm breaking it down for
0: you. Okay, break it down, please.
2: Meaning that if...
0: You mean totally blame.
2: Approach, mm-hmm. Hold on. approach madam and say, listen, madam, I need to speak to you. You know, your husband is doing this, he's making a move on me and everything.
0: Right.
2: She
0: right.
2: may not want to believe her, okay? And guess what? She might just want to fire her because of what? She's making an accusation. But guess what? Sending her home, the husband might say, where is the maid that was there? Oh, I sent her home because she lied on you and said. And then bringing in somebody else, you might say, but I prefer the other one. So this thing is so deep, Lady J. Very, very deep. But the most important thing in there is the children, the consequences are mm-hmm. the children.
0: Mm-hmm.
2: Okay? So mm-hmm. people, when we call to give our two cents, our, you know, our sensitive way of thinking, as you actually have to tell the lady, no, me, I would just do it. You tell the lady, no, not just this way. There's children involved because there's no outside child. That's what we say, but there's no outside child.
0: Well, I think when they say outside, it simply means it's not a negative thing. People look at it as a negative. I don't look at it as a negative. I look at it as outside, meaning out of the house. This child don't live in my home. But some people look at it outside as in a real negative thing. You know, we don't care.
2: Mm-hmm. Good. Civilized people, me, you, and Andre, because you know how Andre think about it, how mm-hmm. you think about it, how I think about
0: yeah.
2: it. Outside child, there's nothing outside. But when they say outside, they actually mean that this child...
0: In a negative way.
2: No.
0: Yes.
2: Exactly. Mm-hmm. So we have to comb that thing very, very, very deep
0: yeah.
2: and make sure we make the right decisions. But in my opinion, bro, when I really think of it, bro, I don't know what you were thinking, but you shouldn't lay that on your wife, okay?
0: Mm-hmm.
2: And
0: mm-hmm.
2: if she doesn't want to forgive you, that's her.
0: Right.
2: Okay? I don't take that away from her. Because, bro, you didn't approach her and tell her, listen, wifey, I did something stupid. I need to talk to you. Listen, it wasn't, I mean, take your blame. But you didn't do that. Come on.
0: Because you know why he didn't do it, Anthony? Because he didn't want to lose her. That's what you have to think about. Because no one will take... You see, it's one thing to say, I'm sleeping with this maid and we have to let her go or whatever. But it's the other thing to come to your wife and tell your wife, one, you were sleeping in for your wife, never knew. And now two, she's pregnant. Now three, the baby's born. Ah, and she's still living here. So at what point you are going to tell her? Which is the main story? Are you going? Shouldn't you have told her before the woman got pregnant? Shouldn't you have tried to do something before?
2: Again, Lady J, question ask.
0: Mm-hmm.
2: But guess what?
0: Mm-hmm.
2: He may not have the answers.
0: Hmm.
2: But he supposed one way. Listen, even if the child were born, he's having sex one way or the other. He didn't have the courtesy, okay, to think about he have done something wrong and take the blame.
0: Mm-hmm.
2: At the end of the day. If she said that she don't want to forgive him, I mean, that's her again.
0: Yeah.
2: I know why.
0: Yeah.
2: Because you never...
0: The hurt, the pain.
2: Just left me in the dark. Mm-hmm.
0: Yeah.
2: You understand? So I'm looking at...
0: She becomes the laughing stock, right, Anthony?
2: Good. I'm a man, but mm-hmm. I'm on that lady's side. Because
0: mm-hmm.
2: if I have to give that lady some counseling, she may never want to forgive him.
0: Nope.
2: Think about it.
0: Nope.
2: So he actually let her down. And it's like just left her in the dark.
0: Mm-hmm.
2: So I get it. So you telling me that even if she had tell her, listen, by telling her, she knows that you told her. But for you leaving her in the dark and just to have a touchlight looking for the answers herself. Damn.
0: Mm-hmm.
2: Damn, that's a lot.
0: Mm-hmm.
2: And guess what? The blame is on the man.
0: Yes.
2: Take your blame and say, mm-hmm. listen, whatever you may think about me, I did wrong, I dropped the ball, I don't know what I was thinking, but I'm wrong. If you mm-hmm. don't want to forgive me, it's okay. But don't come and say, well, I did it, so what? And no.
0: Mm-hmm.
2: Don't try and turn the table. The fact is that is, take your blame, my bro, because the sweetness was all yours. If she wants to leave you right now, then
0: mm-hmm.
2: my brother,
0: mm-hmm.
2: just buy you your flowers and go.
0: Mm-hmm. Mm-hmm. Mm-hmm. Yeah, I totally agree with that.
2: Deep, man. That's too deep because mm-hmm. when children are involved, you see, having sex with someone, you know, somebody may not see you,
0: but mm-hmm. or will never know.
2: Good.
0: But the once the child comes into play, you're stuck.
2: You mm-hmm. Now, I have a say in mm-hmm. that word. The vagina is a thing. It doesn't lie. If once it takes licks, it will let you know. Once it's full, it will let you know it's full. You know, it doesn't hold no secret. I'll tell you something. That thing you see that precious thing the ladies have there? It doesn't hold any secret. Trust me. Once it takes licks, it will tell you to take licks. If it takes too much licks, it will bleed, it will tell you something. But it doesn't hold no secret. Okay? So, partner, I think it's your fault and take your blame. If the lady says she doesn't want to be with you, my brother, just leave the lady alone.
0: And Anthony, let's remind the men out there and even the women as well, protect yourself, especially if you're cheating.
2: Let me tell you something. I don't even call that cheating.
0: Wear that condom. That
2: cheating, no. You see
0: protect yourself, women.
2: Mm-hmm. Lady J, you see what had happened in the house there? Mm-hmm. That's mm-hmm. not cheating.
0: What's that?
2: This man set up his own wife.
0: Okay? What?
2: That's not cheating. Mm. No, but it is bad. That's why. Listen, this lady's been paid a salary to take care of the home. You understand? You actually helping yourself? You helping yourself? At the end of it, you even bring forth. What's up? Okay, what's about if he didn't have any children with his wife?
0: Oh, boy.
2: And the first child you bring onto this earth is somebody else. Mm-hmm. Okay, let me tell you something. That's greater. Listen, people never. It's greater than that.
0: Yeah.
2: It's deep. That's deep. And I feel her pain. It's not even me.
0: Yeah.
2: You understand? But as men, I will tell you, listen, bro, you dropped the ball big time. All right?
0: Yeah. Yeah. Bye.
2: Take the blame.
0: Yeah, bye. It would be bye to him, right? For sure. Mm-hmm. But Anthony, thank you so much. I appreciate. Oh, Anthony, hang up. Yeah, that bye meant bye to the man. Yes, Anthony, I totally agree. Mm-hmm. Totally agree. Such disrespect. But I think it's disrespect on both ends, because I think if that woman, whether she was in love with him, whether she herself had another partner, whatever it was, she should have left that residence. Left the residence the minute she got pregnant. That was already a no-no.

pregnant, that's why the wife found out. Mm-hmm. Chances are, yes. And Dee Francis says, good morning to all. Dee Francis, good morning to you. Madeline says, this male caller joking. All right. And let's go back to, yes, let me just read the final comment here. Yes. Okay, I think we have two of them. Let's read it before we end. This person says, of course, the child is not her enemy. She says, well, I'm not sure if it's a male or female because I'm just getting a number. Says, I would be hurt, furious, and embarrassed, but I would never punish that child for the decisions of two adults. That child didn't ask to be born into this situation. My anger would be directed at my husband and the helper, but I would still have to decide whether I could live with the reality that this child will always be connected to my family. All right, I think I read that one before the caller, before the call, the last call. And this one, of course, pack your bags, it says. She says, pack your bags. 5 years. No, ma'am. At that point, I wouldn't even know who I was married to. You had 5 years to tell me the truth, and every year you chose another lie. I think I read this one. I remember reading it. I'm not competing with the helper, and I'm not competing with the child. I'm walking away, not because I don't love you, but because I finally have to love and respect myself. Yes, I did read this one. So, Yes. Let's see. Again. Let me just check all of the comments to make sure I have read all of it. And I want to thank you all for calling, people. I appreciate that. We'll be back here with the lowdown next week. Save those numbers. And always remember, sometimes the truth hurts, but the lie that comes before it can hurt even more. We heard the arguments, the anger, the heartbreak, and everybody has an opinion. But remember, when trust crashes, rebuilding it takes more than words. Trust me, it does. So I'll be back same time next week. Bring your stories, bring your opinions, and keep it real. Lowdown family, I'm out.

And the lowdown was brought to you the kind compliments of Crown Auto, reminding you also that we're on live on DBS as well as YouTube, as well as X and Facebook. And we're saying goodbye to DBS. Thank you so much. Goodbye to you on Facebook. Goodbye to you on X. And goodbye to you on Facebook in about 30 seconds.

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7: All right, people, so we're getting into the... It's 12 minutes after 11 o'clock. We're getting into Rev Up Center with me, Lady J, until 3 o'clock this afternoon. Just before we do that, we got to take in this

Rev Up St. Lucia, yes, let's continue with the program. So let's see what's happening at 15 minutes before 12. We've got One Hit Wonder. Don't forget, we've got news. But before we get to the news, we have lots of music coming your way. And if you would like to hear something special, you can always send me the name of the song or the name of the artist, and I'll pull it up and drop that song for you. I always go through my inspiration, or if you look at it as motivation. So today, here it goes. Be happy, not because everything is good, but because you can see the good in everything. Be happy, not because everything is good, but because you can see the good in everything. Trevs, good morning to you. Thank you for that. I appreciate it. Trevs usually send me some of these inspirations that I read out to you. So I'm happy for that. Keep sending them in, Trevs. Appreciate. And let's say good morning to those of you wherever you are listening. Glory over in Atlanta. Electra over in Atlanta. Good morning to you. Gigi in Orlando. Gigi in Miami. This one is another Gigi. There's so many Gigi's. So good morning. Sometimes I'm responding to the wrong person. And then when I look, I'm like, oh my goodness, this message is not for you. But that's what happens sometimes. So I got to go back and change the names from Gigi to something else so that I don't make the mistake. But it happens. And I'm sure it happens to you as well. Okay, so we also have the hit of the day at 15 minutes before 1. And then at 1 o'clock, we've got Rev Up St. Lucia News. That's followed by the latest weather report with me. And we continue the afternoon getting into some more music. We also want to get into some shout-outs as well. So if you're celebrating a birthday today, let us know so we can give that shout-out to you or to your friend, family, loved one. Send that shout-out to us on 287-0971. An anniversary? Well, happy anniversary to you. And, of course, today is day 2 in September. So if you're celebrating a new job today, well, happy new job for you, and hope that this is a job that you've been dreaming of. Yes, if you're just holding on this job just for whatever reason, well, just make the most of it, okay? It's for a short time. Make the most of it. Sometimes the job that you come into for that short time might be the job that you really stay into for life, right? So enjoy it. Make the most of it. Be on time. That's the important thing. And always act like the sponge. Learn everything that you can learn while you're on the job. You never know when you need to use what you've learned. Right? Good morning to you once again.

0: power. There is power in that song. I tell you, I love that song so much. There is power in that song. Mm-hmm. And I love Lars Larson as well. This one is called Midnight Sun.
1: No nightmare.
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0: Coming up pretty soon, we get into the one-hit wonder. This is Mary J. Blige.
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0: just happen, fine,
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Happy Alpha Radio every time. All right, it's time for the One Hit Wonder. And let's see, we are going back to 1998. That's right. With a song that had everybody singing a very unusual word, and that word was blue. Italian dance group FL65 exploded into the international scene with Blue Da Badi in 1998. That electronic beat, futuristic sound, and unforgettable chorus made it a worldwide dance floor favorite. The group had other releases, but nothing came close to the global success of this massive hit. So whether you remember it from the radio, the club, or just hearing somebody shout, "I'm blue," you know this one. So, rev up family, turn it up. It's FL65, Blue, Da Badi. All right, let's go. I remember that one. I remember it. Yo, listen.

That was the hit of today. FL65, Blue, Dal, Ba, D. I'm right. We continue with some more music until we get to the news at 1.

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1: Time is 7 minutes after 12 o'clock. Time to take a quick break and I'll be back with some music right here. And then we get at 12:30 into a energy booster. Why not? Mood at 12:30.
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It's 12:30 in the afternoon. 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Energy booster too. 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Reset your mind, lift your head, and keep going. 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Chin up now. 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Reset your mind, lift your head, and keep going. 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Let's go. Let's go, Rev Up family. Keep your chin up. Now here's Ricky T. Here's Ricky T with, yes, he's Ricky T, a boy featuring Young Keenan. 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

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Big love.

So very shortly, we're going to get into the hit of the day. We're going to do this right after these messages. Stand by.

0: alive.
1: All right, Club Marilyn. Where every weekend comes alive. And that's in Rodney Bay, of course. Okay, let's get into the hit of the day. And today we're going back into the year 1992. And we're looking at R&B music right now. We're looking at Boyz II Men. The song was released in 1992. This was one of the defining songs of the early 90s. It became a massive chart hit and showcase those signature smooth harmonies that made Boyz II Men one of the era's biggest groups. That's right. Now, if you grew up in the 90s, chances are you know this one. We're talking about Boyz II Men, and the song End of the Road. Those harmonies, that emotion, those unforgettable vocals. This song helped define the golden era of the 90s R&B. End of the Road was originally featured on the Boomerang movie soundtrack, and it became an enormous worldwide success. It also showed just how powerful a great vocal group could be. So whether you remember singing along, slow dancing, or simply catching this one on the radio, today we're bringing that 90s feeling right back. Here's Boyz II Men, End of the Road, your hit of the day. Check it out, people, and you feel free to sing along. Or grab your partner. Any time of day, any time of night is okay to dance.

Hit of the day coming your way tomorrow. Yeah, we've got another one for you, another song for you, another year for you. We'll check out another year and get another hit of the day tomorrow, Thursday. Don't forget, tomorrow, Thursday, is also the healing process from 11:30 to 12:30. That's happening tomorrow right here. And also coming up at 1 o'clock, that's in a few minutes, we've got news, that's in about 5 minutes. We've got Rev Up St. Lucia news at 1 o'clock with Andre Paul, and the latest weather report will follow with me. There's a voice in the wilderness. That's John Antoine. Voices.

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2: From the Gablewoods Mall in Castries, St. Lucia, this is the Rev Up St. Lucia News. Opposition leader Alan Chastney has renewed his criticism of the handling of the long-running Rovergate dispute. St. Kitts and Nevis Prime Minister Dr. Terence Drew has arrived at an undisclosed medical institution overseas. An international human rights group, Amnesty International, has called for an end to the U.S. military's murderous airstrikes in the Caribbean Sea. Hello, I'm Andre Paul. We start with news from St. Lucia. Opposition leader Alan Chastney has renewed his criticism of the handling of the long-running Rovergate dispute 6 years after the controversy first emerged and months after the Caribbean Court of Justice, CCJ, dismissed his legal challenge. Chastney revisited the matter during an appearance on Fire FM's Insight, questioning the circumstances surrounding the withdrawal of the customs case and arguing that the courts should have been allowed to determine ownership of the vehicle at the center of the dispute.
10: The issue with Rovergate was the ownership of the car. And Ernest was asked to come to court to prove to the court who owned the car.
11: Mm-hmm.
10: And it's an interesting question. If he paid for the car, but then gifted the car to the state,
11: mm-hmm,
10: how does he get the car back?
2: According to the opposition leader, the question of ownership was ultimately one for the court to determine. Chastney questioned why the Controller of Customs withdrew the matter before the court could make a determination.
10: The person that has to answer that question is the court.
11: Right.
10: That's all. And his day in court was coming, and the Controller of Customs took it upon himself to tell the court, I'm withdrawing the case because I am now satisfied. I know who owns the car. And yet he's never provided the evidence. He's a gatekeeper. He should have allowed the court to make that determination.
2: Chastney also used the discussion to raise broader concerns about access to judicial review and the ability of citizens to challenge decisions made by public officials. Chastney referenced the CCJ's previous consideration of constitutional issues, saying that the court had determined that a provision in St. Lucia's constitution contained a typographical error.
10: CCJ, you remember, it was the court who said that there was a typographical error in our constitution, one that didn't seem to exist in any of the other constitutions, and we all got our constitutions from the same place and around the same time.
11: Mm-hmm.
10: That said, we did not need a referendum. And when in the first times we go, which was the Rovergate case, and what was the application in front of the CCJ? For leave to have a judicial review.
11: Mm-hmm.
10: And a judicial review is one of the only weapons that we as individual citizens have to hold the gatekeepers accountable.
2: That was opposition leader Alan Chastney. Meanwhile, the United Workers Party is asking whether the public has been told the full story about why Housing Minister Richard Frederick was suddenly placed on administrative leave, as questions continue about the St. Lucia Social Development Fund. Prime Minister Philip JP announced on Monday that Richard Frederick would step away from cabinet and his ministerial duties until for the notice, saying the move was intended to ensure transparency and remove any suggestion that the minister could influence the process surrounding the St. Lucia Social Development Fund. Pierre also made it clear that the decision should not be seen as an admission of guilt on Richard Frederick's part. However, the opposition United Workers Party is not buying that explanation, suggesting that there may be more behind Frederick's leave than the Prime Minister has actually revealed. For this reason, the United Workers Party on Tuesday called for the Prime Minister to launch a formal independent investigation into the St. Lucia Social Development Fund. To help with the process, the United Workers Party has asked for the St. Lucia Social Development Fund Executive Director and Board to step aside, as this would avoid any suggestion that they could influence the investigation. The United Workers Party is also proposing that both the government and the leader of the opposition should help decide the terms of reference for any independent investigation. A temporary traffic intervention on Bridge Street, Castries has been credited with improving the movement of vehicles through the city, but the Royal St. Lucia Police Force says it is not yet considering making the measure

0: it has proven to effectively manage the traffic coming down from Amikud Street. And, you know, the traffic is heavy. Normally, it's very heavy. However, with the prevention of the traffic from the other tributary streets, it has enabled for a smoother and more fluid flow up to and through the city.
1: However, Shalry stressed that traffic management measures must remain flexible because traffic patterns can change depending on the time of day and other circumstances. The police force therefore intends to continue assessing the intervention rather than immediately committing to its permanent adoption.
0: In terms of traffic, you don't want to do anything in terms of permanence because traffic is very fluid. Given the 8 o'clock morning updates from the officers, we could see that, you know, at different times and different days, traffic congestion would move around. So we're looking at it, at the intervention, assessing it, and maybe in a year or two, maybe, but nothing, we're not thinking of making it permanent as we speak.
1: That was Deputy Commissioner of Police Wayne Shalry. Education Minister Kenson Kazime has urged parents, students, teachers and school principals to look beyond the five CXC subjects currently covered by government assistance, warning that financial support should not determine the academic ambitions of a child. What began as a government assistance for two CXC subjects has expanded to cover five, easing some of the financial burden associated with secondary education while opening greater opportunities for students. However, Kazime says the expansion should not lead families to view five subjects as a target or limit for their children. The minister said families should instead consider the individual needs, abilities and future aspirations of each child before deciding on an academic pathway.
2: I always encourage decision-making in a holistic manner, because let's just face it, based on your socioeconomic path or situation, you may decide, well, okay, so government is paying five, let me make sure my child is doing that five. I think at the end of the day, you need to have a broader discussion with the child, the family, teachers, the principal, to actually see what is best for the child.
1: While the expansion of assistance to five CXC subjects can reduce costs for families, Kazime suggests that the number of subjects funded should not become the measure by which students determine their potential.
2: I believe in collective decision making. I believe at the end of the day, future planning is needed. I actually believe that once you get to grade five and turn into grade six, that more must be done to actually look at the career path of a child. I've been saying that from the time I became minister, that from grade 5 to grade 6, we have a very, very good idea of which children are differently intellectual and require a different modality in advancing their academic career, and which children are just in the general spectrum of we went to secondary school, we did 7 CXCs, we went to South Louis, we went to our degree, bachelor degree program. And so grade 5 to grade 6 is that period where we really need to start having those general collective decisions, discussions on the pathway for children.
1: That's Education Minister Kenson Kazime. The Elks City of Castries Cooperative Credit Union has been urged to confront loan delinquency while seriously considering a possible merger as it looks to strengthen its position and create greater value for members over the next decade. The issue was highlighted during a credit union's 47th annual general meeting held at Point Seraphim on Saturday, where members and industry leaders reviewed the institution's performance and discussed challenges and opportunities for long-term growth. President of the Elk City of Castries Cooperative Credit Union, Paula Thomas, identified delinquency as the biggest threat facing the institution and called on members to honor their loan commitments.
3: Delinquency is the biggest threat to the survival of the credit union. And so this board has started, and the oncoming board must continue to put measures in place to ensure members service their loans on time. Members, when you want the loan, we go out of the way to assist you. Please, please,

0: honor your pledge, because it affects all of us.
1: That was the president of the Elk City of Castries Cooperative Credit Union, Paula Thomas. The call for greater attention to loan repayment came as guest speaker and general manager of the Labrie Credit Union, Lucius Elevic, presented merger as a possible strategy for Elks to consider. However, Elevic cautioned that any merger should be approached as a strategic decision rather than a response to financial or operational difficulties.
2: The strategy option I want to put on the table is merger. Not merger because Elks has failed, and certainly not merger as an admission of defeat. I am recommending that Elks seriously explore merger because a strong and better capitalized credit union may be able to create significantly greater value for its members than Elks can create by continuing to operate on its present trajectory. Let us begin thinking about this merger idea with a straightforward question. What does success look like for Elks over the next 10 years?
1: Elevic's proposal places the possibility of consolidation among the strategic options for Elks as the credit union considers how best to improve its competitiveness, strengthen its financial position, and deliver greater benefits to members.
2: Mergers should not be about survival. It has to be about creating value. I am not recommending that Elks merge simply because growth has been difficult. A merger undertaken out of desperation can destroy value. A merger undertaken strategically can create value. There is a profound difference. The objective should not be, let us merge because we cannot grow. The objective should be, let us merge because together we can grow faster, serve members better, reduce cost of operations, strengthen resilience, and create opportunities that neither institutions could achieve as effectively on its own.
1: That was the general manager of the Labrie Credit Union, Lucius Elevic. Now to news from the region. St. Kitts and Nevis Prime Minister Dr. Terence Drew has arrived at an undisclosed medical institution overseas without incident and is comfortably settled at the medical facility. A statement from the Cabinet Secretary did not disclose the facility or the country where the 49-year-old medical practitioner had been taken, but said that St. Kitts and Nevis Prime Minister had arrived at the facility alongside his family, where he is currently undergoing scheduled diagnostic tests and specialist assessment. Earlier, the St. Kitts and Nevis government had confirmed that Prime Minister Drew had become ill and was admitted to the Joseph N. France General Hospital on the evening of Sunday, August 30th, 2026. Acting Prime Minister Dr. Geoffrey Hanley said in a nationwide broadcast on Monday night that he had spoken to Dr. Drew before he departed from St. Kitts and Nevis, and that the leadership team remains unified and focused, and the business of the government and the nation continues without interruption. The international human rights group Amnesty International is calling for an end to the United States military's deadly ongoing and illegal campaign of airstrikes against suspected drug vessels in the Caribbean Sea and Eastern Pacific Ocean. It is calling on the U.S. Congress to stop, quote, the murderous year-long campaign, end of quote. For 1 year, the U.S. military has carried out a campaign of extrajudicial killings at sea that has left more than 225 people dead, with the most recent 4 deaths just 6 days ago, said Amnesty International USA's National Director for Government Relations, Amanda Klasing. For just as long, we have called on the U.S. Congress to take meaningful action to stop these killings, which are illegal under both international and United States law, Klasing said, adding that the United States authorities have yet to offer a shred of evidence to support their claims against the people that they have killed. She added that the United States has not even named the dead. Klasing said that until then, Amnesty International will continue pushing the U.S. Congress quote, to do its job to stop this ongoing policy of murder, end of quote. However, she said the blame does not solely rest on U.S. authorities, urging any authorities in the Caribbean region who have aided these killings with equipment or intelligence to stop collaborating in, quote, this illegal airstrike campaign and likewise face justice, end of quote. Gleason adds that Amnesty International looks forward to the day when the architects and perpetrators of this campaign of extrajudicial killings are investigated and face justice, including the people who carried out the operation, President Donald Trump, Secretary of State Marco Rubio, and Secretary of Defense Pete Hegseth. In Britain, former Prime Minister Sir Keir Starmer has announced that he is to stand down as an MP to focus on his role in international affairs. The move will trigger a by-election in the London seat of Holborn, long a Labour stronghold which he has represented since 2015. Announcing his resignation, Sir Keir told the Camden New Journal that it had been a huge honour and privilege to represent the London constituency for 11 years, ending weeks of speculation about whether he would remain as an MP. He added that he was ready to pass the baton to a successor, telling the newspaper that it was the right time for him to leave Parliament. Sir Keir said that he was resigning as an MP to work on issues such as international affairs and violence against women and girls. Finally, in the Philippines, a couple tied the knot on Tuesday at a Roman Catholic church swamped in waist-deep waters as heavy rains have pummeled large parts of the country for a month. Clutching a bouquet of white blooms and clad in an off-shoulder white gown, Lisa Galang gingerly waded into the murky brown floodwaters inside the St. John Baptist Church to wed Gilbert Chico. "We didn't mind that our gown and coat got soaked," the groom told the AFP news agency. The parish priest declared the couple, both in their 30s, husband and wife, at an abbreviated late morning ceremony, said wedding photographer Ray Alfonso. The parish had advised them to postpone the wedding due to the rising floodwaters. It was their decision to proceed, Alfonso told the AFP news agency, adding that the church building had been partially underwater for nearly a month. He said, quote, "Since they wanted to go through with the wedding, we, the servants of the parish, did the best we could to make this a special day for them," end of quote. Heavier than usual seasonal monsoon rains pounded the northern third of the Philippines in August, with resulting landslides and flash floods killing 34 people, according to latest official tallies. "They love each other. Nothing could stop their union," Alfonso said. A video clip of the wedding posted on the parish Facebook page shows the bride being hugged by her parents in front of empty pews adorned with plastic flower bouquets. One photograph shows a boy holding the wedding rings walking through the aisle with floodwater to his waist. The bride and groom arrived at the church together aboard a rickshaw, keeping their clothes pristine before they got off at the church courtyard, Chico said. To allow the bride to safely navigate the floodwaters, she had to have her wedding gown altered to shorten the train, Alfonso said. Fewer than 15 people were in attendance.
3: Thank you, Andre. Let's get into the latest weather report. Present weather at Urinora is fair. Airport is fair. The present weather at GFL Charles Airport is partly cloudy. The present temperature at Urinora Airport is 31 degrees Celsius or 88 degrees Fahrenheit. Last night's minimum temperature at Urinora Airport was 28 degrees Celsius or 82 degrees Fahrenheit. The wind at Urinora Airport is blowing from the east at 10 miles per hour or 17 kilometers per hour. Relative humidity at Urinora Airport is 70%. Rainfall in the 24-hour period that ended at 8 a.m. today at Urinora Airport at Trace and at GFL Charles Airport also at Trace. Total rainfall for the month of September thus far at Urinora Airport at Trace, at GFL Charles Airport at Trace. The sun will set today at 6:14 p.m. and the sun will rise tomorrow at 5:52 a.m. Now, the forecast for St. Lucia, that's valid for the next 24 hours, winds will be blowing from the east near 13 miles per hour or 20 kilometers per hour. The weather, generally fair and warm, occasionally becoming cloudy with a few brief showers. Once again, the weather, generally fair and warm, occasionally becoming cloudy with a few brief showers. marine forecast for seas in a 25-mile or 40-kilometer radius from St. Lucia. Tides for Castries Harbour, low at 12:11 p.m., high at 6:48 p.m. Tides for Viewfort Bay, low at 1:38 p.m., high at 7:55 p.m. The seas, slight, with waves 2 to 4 feet or 0.6 to 1.2 meters. And the forecast for the Lesser Antilles, fair to occasionally cloudy skies with a few showers. And to the tropical weather outlook. The Atlantic High Pressure System will maintain light to moderate easterly winds and generally dry and stable conditions over the islands today. However, by late evening, a weak tropical wave will bring an increase in moisture over the region, which will lead to some cloudy periods with a few showers over the islands during the forecast period. Another tropical wave located over the eastern tropical Atlantic is moving westward near 21 miles per hour or 33 kilometers per hour. This wave is expected to affect the region on Friday. Tropical cyclone formation is not expected over the tropical Atlantic during the next 7 days. And let's take a look at the tropical weather outlook once again. The Atlantic High Pressure System will maintain light to moderate easterly winds and generally dry and stable conditions over the islands today. However, by late evening, a weak tropical wave will bring an increase in moisture over the region, which will lead to some cloudy periods with a few showers over the islands during the forecast period. Another tropical wave located over the eastern tropical Atlantic is moving westward near 21 miles per hour or 33 kilometers per hour. This wave is expected to affect the region on Friday. Tropical cyclone formation is not expected over the tropical Atlantic during the next 7 days. And that's the latest weather report for this time. Join us again, same time tomorrow. Of course, there'll be an update of the weather at 6 p.m. today.
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9: St. Lucia, stop the violence. Vengeance is mine, says the Lord. Let us turn to God. Let us seek good over evil.
10: I was once a gangster. I spent almost 3 years in prison, but God gave me a second chance. Now look at the man I have become.
11: Why throw your life away? For what? For revenge after? Think about your family, your children, the victim's family. What will cause you to even want to take a life?
12: Gang violence is inexcusable. What are you waiting for? Let us take action. Let us come together. Let us work together to stop gang violence. Our children deserve to be safe. You deserve to be safe. We all deserve to be safe.

0: Well, good afternoon, St. Lucia. Very good afternoon to you. It is 1:28. That's right. We have 2 minutes on two before we get to our energy booster at 1:30. Let's see what's happening for the remainder of the afternoon. At 2 o'clock, we get into our health corner. Today's Wednesday. And then, of course, at 2:35, we've got entertainment news. That's right. It happens Monday to Friday. Entertainment news writer. What's making it to the news? What's trending? We'll give you a couple of stories at 2:35 today. And then at 3 o'clock, I end Rev Up Center. And Zen the DJ takes over from 3 until 6 today. Today, Wednesday, September 2nd. All right, celebrating a birthday today. Don't forget to let us know so we can drop you a song. Yeah, make you feel better today. That's the spirit. Always wanting you to feel better. All right, before we get into our energy booster, take a listen to this.
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0: All right. Okay, so it's our energy booster time. Whatever happened this morning is history. New hour, fresh energy, clean slate. Leave the stress behind and step into the afternoon with a smile. That's right, people. Whatever happened this morning, that's it. It's history. Can't do anything about it. Can't take it back. So now it's a new hour. Fresh energy right now. Clean slate. Let's get clean slate. Start fresh at this moment. Yes. Leave the stress behind. Well, you try your best to leave the stress behind and step into the afternoon with a smile. So keep that smile on your face. Don't forget to keep that chin up as well.

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I Know You. 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

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Looks good. 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Yeah.

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8: 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VIP, 1200 EC, which includes a table for four, one bottle of Hennessy, one champagne, and one bottle of wine. Prices to be won at the VIP tables, which includes a day pass for four at Royalton, a day pass for four at Ladera, and so much more. Entertainment by DJ Bucker, DJ Nye, and the old school master, Andre Paul. For more info, call up 718-5268. It's The Country and old school brunch. Love is complicated. Sunday, November 29th, over at Utopia Gardens in Beauchamp, Tiroche, Mikud. 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

Rev Up St. Lucia, good afternoon. It's time to get into Rev Up Health Corner for today, Wednesday, September 2nd. Second day in September. And today for our Health Corner, our feature, sitting too much. Your body may be paying the price. Yep, sitting too much, your body might be paying the price. Good afternoon, St. Lucian. Good afternoon to those of you listening to us on the World Wide Web. It's time for your Health Corner right here on Rev Up, St. Lucia 95.9. So I'm going to ask you a question.

How much of your day do you spend sitting? How much of your day do you spend sitting? Sitting at work, sitting in traffic, sitting at home, watching television, sitting, scrolling through your phone. Any of these or all of the above? Could be you. Could be me. Who knows? Well, today we're talking about something many people don't think about. Being active is important, but so is breaking up long periods of sitting. The World Health Organization says sedentary behavior means spending waking time sitting, reclining or lying down while using very little energy. High amounts of sedentary behavior are associated with poorer health outcomes, including increased risk of cardiovascular disease, type 2 diabetes, and some cancers. Now, I'm not saying you have to stop sitting completely. The point is, don't let sitting become your entire lifestyle. Think about the typical day. You wake up, you sit down for breakfast, you drive to work, you sit at work, you sit during lunch, you drive home, you sit down to relax. Then you may spend another couple of hours watching television or scrolling on your phone. And before you know it, most of your waking day has been spent sitting. So what can we do? First, move more throughout the day. You don't have to wait for a gym session. Walk when you can. Take the stairs when appropriate. Sit up and move around during breaks. Do some household chores. Walk around while talking on the phone. Park a little further away when it's safe and practical. Even small opportunities to move can help you become more active. WHO emphasizes that all physical activity counts, including walking, cycling, active recreation, household activities, and movement as part of work. And here is another important point. Exercise doesn't have to mean punishment. You don't have to spend hours exercising. For adults, WHO recommends at least 150 minutes of moderate intensive. So let's say 150 minutes of moderate intensity physical activity per week, or 75 minutes of vigorous activity with muscle strengthening activities also recommended. Now break that 150 minutes down and it becomes very much manageable. We're talking about roughly 30 minutes, 5 days a week. And you can build up gradually if you're currently inactive. So here's a number that should get your attention. WHO estimates that approximately 1.8 billion adults around the world were not doing enough physical activity in 2022. That's about 31% of adults globally. And if current trends continue, WHO projects that the proportion could rise to 35% by 2030. That's not just about fitness. Physical inactivity increases the risk of several non-communicable diseases, including heart disease, stroke, type 2 diabetes, and some cancers. Regular physical activity can also benefit mental health, sleep, and overall health being an overall well-being. And so what does this mean for us in St. Lucia? It means we shouldn't think of exercise as something reserved for athletes, fitness enthusiasts, or people preparing for a competition. Movement is for everybody. Young people, adults, older adults, people who work in offices, people who work from home, people who spend hours driving, and people who simply don't have a lot of time. You can start with something as simple as walking. And see,

0: Maybe it's talking, maybe it's taking a short walk.
1: Mm-hmm.
0: Maybe it's standing up during a break. Maybe it's doing some stretching or movement instead of remaining seated for a long period. Maybe it's turning some household chores into movement time. And if you haven't been active recently, start today. Start gradually. You don't need to go from 0 to 100. Start where you are. Build consistency. And if you have a medical condition, significant pain or concerns about starting exercise, speak with a qualified healthcare professional about what's appropriate for you. Because here is the message I want you to remember. You don't have to become an athlete. You just need to become more active. Word up. Your body was designed to move. So today, St. Lucia, stand up. Stretch, walk, move. And don't think that one workout gives you permission to sit for the rest of the day. Your health corner reminder is simple. Don't just exercise for 1 hour. Find ways to move through the other 23. And just like that, we've come to the end. But before we end, remember to move more, sit less, live well.

And this has been Health Corner for today, Wednesday. I hope you were motivated by that. I hope you learned something from this. And even right here in the studio, sitting can be for at least 4 hours. So I have to get up sometimes, move around, go downstairs, come back up. Because, trust me, if we don't think about it, we continue sitting and getting the work done. But eventually our body pays that price. So remember, get up and move a little bit. Get up and stand up a little bit, shake that leg. We gotta move. The body was designed to move. Of course, if we have some ailments and that prevents us, then that's why we need to get someone to exercise the body for us. Move the legs, move the arms. But we gotta move. So until next time, we have another Health Corner. This time it's going to be on fitness, our Thursday fitness day. Remember, we had the fitness with Constantine. That's Roger Constantine of Reps, and he'll be back later on in the year. So, yes, we're still going to continue with our Thursday with a little bit of fitness, our fitness corner, just 5, 10, 15 minutes to feature something to keep you motivated. Make sure you get to the gym. If you can't afford the gym, the cheapest exercise, people, is to walk. Just make sure it is safe. Just make sure the time of day is a good time, not too much traffic, because whether you're walking on the main road, you're walking on the side of the road, and whether you're walking in the back streets or back roads, it's still traffic, and it's still a possibility that one could hit you, one could knock you down. So don't ever think I'm going to do the back roads only, because it never matters where you are. It is just the matter of being in a safe area, right? So keep to the side of the road always, and keep safe. But walking is one of the easiest ways to exercise and to move the body.

All right, then. Let's see. We have the entertainment news coming in at 25 minutes before 3. That's our next feature. So we want to check out what's trending and give you a couple of stories from that. Right now, we're going to get into some oldies. Yes, right now. A couple

0: 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Let's do this right now after this message.
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0: So here's a taste of honey. Boogie, oogie, oogie. Now here's a chance for you to move. Alright, do this with me. Uh-huh. I'm gonna stand up as well. Mm-hmm. We're gonna do an easy thing. Step touch right now. Yes. Step touch right now. We move in the body. If you can't step touch, sit down and move your feet right and then left. Your body's moving, yeah? Let's enjoy this song. Now, if you're going side to side, you can also go with that leg back. Yes. Very easy. And you can also do that while you're sitting. Yes. While you're sitting, you can move.

I Want Your Love. We're gonna switch to Earth, Wind and Fire. Let's groove tonight. Yes. Check it out, check it out, check it out. And one more after this. Entertainment news at 25 minutes before 3.

0: tonight. That's Earth, Wind and Fire. Let's groove tonight. And we're taking the last one. That's Bootylicious. 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
1: All right, it's time for entertainment news. Today, September 1st. Hey, wait, September 2nd. I don't want to take the day back. It was a good day. September 2nd. Mm-hmm.

Well, hey, good afternoon, everybody. It's Lady J again with Entertainment News. That's Rev Up Entertainment News for today, September 2nd, 2026. Happy birthday to you if you're celebrating today. You're Virgo. Well, it's time for What's Trending on Rev Up St. Lucia, where we check out what everybody's talking about in entertainment. From Vybz Kartel reviving Jamaica's old school club energy to Taurus Riley leaving 2,000 people singing along, Capleton still bringing the fire, and Lionel Richie giving fans a health scare. We've got five stories making noise across the entertainment world. And of course, we're going to get right into our story number one. Vybz Kartel brings back Jamaica club era. Yeah, he headlined the return of the building at Jamaica's National Arena, with hundreds turning out for a night designed to recreate the energy of Jamaica's old school nightclub culture. The event featured selectors, dancers, guest artists, and Kartel himself taking fans down memory lane. So tell me, is Jamaica experiencing a comeback of the old school dancehall party scene? Now let's see what's happening to Taurus Riley. Yeah, it has Jamaica talking. Taurus Riley delivered a two-hour performance at the Lover's Leap Lighthouse Series in St. Elizabeth, Jamaica. With approximately 2,000 people attending, organizers say he raised the bar so high that finding the next performer will be a serious challenge. Ooh la la. Names being considered include Ferris Hammond, Damian Marley, Shaggy, and Buju Banton. Well, any one of these four should be able to do it. Maybe might top the 2000 list as well. So tell me, who could actually follow Taurus Riley and deliver that kind of performance? Any one of the names I just mentioned, I think they can do it. Shaggy has been doing so good as well. Damian Marley, yes. Barry Salmon, yes. Buju Banton, yes. Why not? Now, Caribbean Music Awards. Yeah, big names, bigger legacies. The Caribbean Music Awards continuing to celebrate major figures who have shaped Caribbean music and culture. The 2026 honors are generating conversation about the artists who have taken Caribbean music from our islands to the international stage. Now, who is one Caribbean artist you believe deserves a Lifetime Achievement Award? Who? Now, finally, my final story, Lionel Richie. His latest update, let's check it out. Of course, if you're hearing the story for the first time, music legend Lionel Richie, 77, remains a major entertainment talking point after being hospitalized following a St. Louis performance. Reporters say he underwent tests after experiencing health problems during the show, with dehydration among the concerns being reported. He is expected to return home today, September 2. As we say, September 2nd. The second day in September. A reminder, people, that even legendary performers need to listen to their bodies, especially while touring. And we've got a bonus story here. Capleton's still bringing the vibe. He's still bringing the fire. Reggae and dancehall veteran Capleton continues to demonstrate why he remains one of Jamaica's commanding live performers. He delivered a fiery performance and, you know, at Encore Live, blending culture, consciousness, and dancehall history. So, Rev Up family, which veteran Caribbean artist can still walk on stage today and completely shut it down?
Well, that's it, people. That's it on entertainment news for today, Wednesday, September 2nd. Join me again tomorrow, same time, right here, inside of RevUp Center, for what's trending tomorrow on RevUp Entertainment News.

0: Well, we're on the home stretch, like I always say. So we're going to continue with the party. Here's this one. It simply says start the party, but I'm saying continue with the party.
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0: Imran Nerdy.
1: Who are we there, boy?

All right, let's take a commercial break. This will be my final commercial break before I say goodbye from Rev Up Center. And of course, leaving for the day. Yes, so let's take that break and then we can get back into a little bit of music before I say goodbye.

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DYP. It's time for me to say goodbye for today. Today, Wednesday, it's 2 minutes before 3 o'clock. It was a pleasure. Yeah, it was a pleasure being here today. Hope you enjoyed this morning. Started off with the lowdown and continued into some features as well as some music. And I do hope you enjoyed the music selection. Right. Until then, I'll be back here tomorrow, 10 o'clock. Yes, we'll be kicking it off with Hard Drive and then into Rev Up Center until 3, and we'll do it all over again. Lady J signing off. Have a good evening, and don't forget, don't drink and drive, don't drive and drink, don't text and drive, and don't you walk and text. The life you saved may be your very, very own. Love, protect, respect. Wrap it up saying, Lucia, be good to you and be good to everyone else around you. Zen the DJ is coming up in about 60 seconds. Bye for now, St. Lucia.

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1: 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That's right, DJ Hot Watts is taking you on an unforgettable trip to beautiful Martinique. 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
0: X-Men. 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
1: Yeah, yeah.
0: I mean, I represent for DJ now.
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I'm here hot up the place, catch a pepper. 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
0: Fast like Sonic. 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
0: Big fat.
1: Love and appreciate y'all. Catch y'all right back here. Tschüss. Tomorrow.
0: Yeah, man, whatever.
1: Wednesday.
0: Yeah, yeah, a top ranking. Yeah, man, a east side. Is there? Yeah, man, a Mr. Universe. Yeah, man, a...
1: We already passed Tuesday or Wednesday, beat y'all.
0: Like rocket, look like socket. Wife, I read like. I ain't on him, Titanic. Light on it, but
1: oh, yeah, tomorrow, Thursday. You know the vibe.
0: Knock it, miss him. Jumping on the fly, but no. We are not a damn parish. Fuck a matches, some rap it.
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0: 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Those are the 12 jewels.
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1: 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I want to join the temple.
2: 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Picture so beautiful, I had to film a pilot. Coined a new brand of philosophy that form images in your mind, quite different from photography. Anointed few, a point of view of the thinkers. No pitch, that's a glitch, full of hook lines and sinkers. The way the wise look at life, the manner of the thoughtful. There's no benefit if it's not resourceful. Fortified the observers, they get something from it. It become routine. Been there and done it. I'm in a place where perception is developed. If you can't walk in these shoes, then your feet will swell up. A medium by which thoughts are made clear beneath the surface, but only hurt in the inner ear.
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This is a caution for all of the reckless drivers. Drivers, please don't drive so recklessly on the road. There is nearby things around you. Every time is an accident there. 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Please drive safely on the road. This is not just a race, because if it was a race, then fine, but it's not a race because accidents happening somehow. 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Some people can survive. Some people cannot survive. So please don't drive recklessly on the road. Please, I'm warning y'all. I'm warning y'all.

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